0: It's Nona, Mitch Wong, Centre of Attention on Life FM. Hey, coming up this summer, which honestly, it's not too far away now, is the Venn Summer Conference, venn.org.nz is where you can go to find some more information about this conference. So this is a conference for young adults. If you're wondering what age that is, 18 to 30 is what they've said. And this is held in Cambridge every year in the Waikato from the 8th of January through to the 15th. And it's a couple of days to come together and hear some teaching, have some discussion, make new friends, as well as also have some downtime, some time to relax, explore the local area, and a really great opportunity to strengthen your faith, to have this week of immersive teaching in scripture, culture, learning about God's good purposes to the world. 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You can head to, again, venn.org.nz for details and to register. That's venn.org.nz.
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2: Hi, I'm Paul Tribulco. Have you ever noticed in the Gospels that Jesus often tells people to be quiet, even when he's just done the most amazing miracle? In Mark's Gospel, Jesus often tells people he has healed to tell no one about what has just happened. But in Mark 9, after the Transfiguration, we read, "As they were coming down the mountain, he ordered them to tell no one about what they had seen until after the Son of Man had risen from the dead." This is the only occasion when there's a time limit on their silence. For it's only after Jesus has died and been raised that we can understand who Jesus is much more clearly and can share the whole message of Jesus' life, death and resurrection. After the resurrection, we can see much more clearly. We can understand Jesus' message, and now we can speak out the whole truth about Jesus. I'm Paul Tribulco from the Theology Program at the University of Otago.
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It's Jamie McDonald, Roots on Life FM. That is new music from her. It's actually part of a companion album for the TV show The Chosen, which is obviously based on the life of Jesus, on the Gospels, Matthew, Mark, Luke and John. And that album, by the way, you can look up because it's got a whole bunch of artists that we have on the playlist on the album. None of them are in The Chosen itself, but they are meant to be listened to alongside it, inspired by the characters and themes of the TV show. So they have got artists like, of course, Jamie McDonald, also Franny Cash, Blessing Offer, Madison Ryan Ward, Anne Wilson, Phil Wickham, and some others as well. So I think this is really, really cool. It came out on the 30th of October, which is not too long ago. So if you haven't listened to it yet, I definitely recommend it. And of course, if you haven't seen The Chosen yet, also recommend that as well. If I could have sunshine every day, I would take my

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KB, Ben Fuller, it's Father on Life FM. New music. I've got this one, Round the Corner. I still love the song. One of my favourites on the playlist, Ray, that is Joy. Also, Round the Corner, I have got your verse of the day for you. Today, we're looking at John chapter 16, verse 13. It's all coming up on Life.

is one of the most important things a Christian can do. Praying for and with each other is an important part of our spiritual journeys. And that is why we have the Life FM Prayer Wall. 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

0: It's Geo, Delmec, Kodoku, Otherhold is the name of that song. It's time for your verse of the day. Today we are looking at the book of John, chapter 16, verse 13. It says, "When the Spirit of truth comes, he will guide you into all truth. He will not speak on his own, but will tell you what he has heard. He will tell you about the future." This verse, I really love the part that says, "He will not speak on his own, but will tell you what he has heard." Because to me, this really represents the nature of the Trinity. Although that's not a word that we ever see in Scripture, the Trinity, it's something we see demonstrated, right? We know that it is the Father, the Son, and then what's referred to here as the Spirit of Truth, the Holy Spirit. And the way that we see the Holy Spirit's role as the Comforter, we know the Holy Spirit was given to us after Jesus returned to heaven, after he was taken up into heaven. But we also see another part of the Holy Spirit here, which is that the Holy Spirit speaks truth, and the Holy Spirit will guide you into all truth. He will not speak on his own, but will tell you what he has heard. And so I love that there's this idea that he's hearing almost from the Father, from the Son. And I think that's a really important distinction, because so much of what we can hear from people, sometimes well-meaning people, right? We should always be lining that up against the Scripture, against truth, and seeing, does this actually come from God? Is this actually something that is truth? Does it line up with what the Scriptures say, or does it not? And I think it's a great reminder of that, that we do have that Spirit with us, the Holy Spirit, but also the Spirit doesn't speak on his own. He says what the Father has told him. So I love that. I think it's a great reminder from the book of John, chapter 16, verse 13.
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It's We the Kingdom, Crowder, Glory Glory on Life FM. Hey, this is really exciting. 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I think this is really cool, especially leading up to the election. 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So that's happening on Shine TV. You can watch that live, or if you want to watch it after the fact, you can also watch it on Shine On Demand. Go to shinetv.co.nz if you want to view it that way.

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2: In this update, the ACT Party is pledging to scrap tax on KiwiSaver investment earnings, saying it would help Kiwis build bigger retirement savings. At the party's campaign launch in Auckland's Penrose, leader David Seymour says the policy would keep more investment returns in KiwiSaver accounts to compound over people's working lives. Seymour says ACT would also remove the government contribution up to around $260 a year for KiwiSaver members receiving employer contributions, replacing it with the new tax treatment. Green Party co-leader Chloe Swarbrick says ensuring fast, frequent and affordable public transport is a no-brainer. The party's proposing to cap bus and train fares at $2 and make them free for under-25s, students and apprentices. It's estimated the fare subsidy would cost just under $1.3 billion over 4 years. Swarbrick says affordable public transport is critical during a fossil fuels crisis. That's news.
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2: In sport, continuing her WNBA connection with Charlize Leger-Walker in New Zealand's domestic women's basketball competition came by complete coincidence for Hayley Van Lith. The Connecticut Sun teammates are set for their first match in Tokomanawa Queen's colours in tonight's Tauihi League clash against the mainland Paul Arkai in Porirua. Van Lith says playing alongside Leger-Walker was a complete surprise.
3: She had told me that she was going to go home to New Zealand and play, but I honestly didn't even think of it. It was the no-brainer opportunity that came to me when I started looking overseas. And then I was like, wait, maybe I'll play her. I told her what team I was on. She's like, I'm on that team.
2: Golfer Tom Kim has won gold at the Asian Games in Japan, earning exemption from mandatory service in the Korean military. The world number 32 prevailed by 3 shots at 18 under par. That's sport. I'm Sandy Hodge.
0: From the Word. Isaiah 41 verse 10. Don't panic. I'm with you. There's no need to fear, for I'm your God. I'll give you strength. I'll help you. I'll hold you steady. Keep a firm grip on you.
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0: Sarah Reeves, more than enough on Life FM. She actually has a brand new album out just after bringing out an EP. So she's been really busy. The new album I love, it is called Standing Up and it includes the song Made, which was also recently added to the playlist. But I would definitely suggest going and listening to the full album. It is all about her last couple of years and some of the struggles that she's been through and the places that she has found hope even within that. So really worth having a listen to. Also, speaking of songs that I love, you can't see it now, but I believe in the pain. I love this song. It is called Waiting For by Leslie Perez. It's currently number 19 on the U chart. I reckon it should be higher though. So if you want to go vote for it, or of course any of your other favourite songs, you can do that anytime. 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
4: Hi, I'm Amanda Salmon. What does it mean to be a disciple of Christ? The idea is that we immerse ourselves in the practices of Jesus. It's about learning to live in the rest of his embrace. He being God and his embrace being love. It's learning to live in love. Sounds simple, doesn't it? But we have a tendency to complicate and catastrophize rather than simplify. But Jesus' invitation is just that, to simplify, to breathe, to rest, to declutter, de-stress and detox, and still do all the things that he has called us to do. Remember, it's not a striving life. It's a walking in harmony with the Spirit life. It's not a life of rigid absolutes, but of navigating our lives well with him. It's recognizing seasons and opportunities. It's admitting, no, we are not enough. Our strength, our wisdom, talents, whatever, we are not enough, but he is.
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Ivitha Luna. Where you go, I'll go is the name of the track. Hey, coming up, I want to tell you about something crazy that I recently learned. I shared this on Friday on the Feel Good Friday Fun Fact on the show. Something we do every day, despite the fact that it's called the Friday Fun Fact. If you know, you know. But I shared this fact and it is kind of funny and also kind of amazing. So I wanted to share it again for you today. It involves science, which I love, and it also involves Egyptian mummies. That's coming up next.

0: put you through it. It's amazing that you can love me like I love me like I am.
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It's Life FM. Good afternoon, Rach, with you filling in for Beatty on the show today. Now, a fun fact that I shared on Friday that I wanted to share again on the show because I think it's really amazing what science can do. It's something that actually happened in 2020. So before we get to that, in 1820, or in the early 1820s, a 3,000-year-old mummy was discovered in Egypt. And they were able to determine the mummy's name because of where he was buried. With the hieroglyphics, they worked out that he was a priest and that his name was Nesyamun. And the mummy is now at a city museum in Leeds in the UK. But in 2020, researchers used a CT scan to do a scan of his bones, specifically around his head and neck region. And from that data, they built a 3D printed replica of his vocal tract. So that is the tube from the larynx, from the voice box, up to the lips. So they made this 3D printed replica. They connected it to a artificial voice box, loudspeaker system. They pushed air through it and synthesized a sound that they believe is somewhat similar to how this person 3,000 years ago would have sounded. They weren't able to create actual words or reconstruct sentences because to do that, they would have needed to see how his voice box and vocal tract would have compressed and moved, which obviously you can't do with a mummy. But they've said this is sort of roughly as good as they can get it, an approximation of what his voice would have sounded like 3,000 years ago when he was alive. And I've got the sound here with me. I will say it's not the most... I'll just play it for you. It's not very long. Take a listen. That's what they were able to recreate. One sort of vowel sound, which, you know, when you hear that, it's pretty amazing that they've done that from a mummy that was

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0: John Riddick. Holding on Life FM. Riley Clemens on the way for you shortly. Song came out a couple of years ago, but it is still one of my favourites from her. It's called Healing, and actually something we shared on the show on Friday for our Insta inspo was a little video that Riley Clemens posted recently, and I wanted to play out the audio of it again because it is such a good reminder, and maybe you need this reminder today.
1: If you are having a rough day, let me be the first to remind you that you have survived 100% of the worst days of your life. Your track record is, it's really good. Today is a hard day. That's okay. That's okay. Feelings are visitors. We let them come, and then we trust that they're gonna go. They're not gonna stick around forever. They never do. My dad has always given me this piece of advice. If you can't imagine making it through the rest of the month, start with making it through the rest of the week. If the week's too much, make it through the day. If the day's too much, make it through the hour. Make it through the minute. Make it through the second. And before you know, you're gonna look back and you will have walked miles. A little John 14:27 is just for you today. Peace I leave with you. My peace I give to you. I do not give as the world gives. So do not let your heart be troubled or fearful. Okay? We're going to get through the day, and then we're going to have a better day. And if tomorrow's not a better day, we're going to keep going until we get to a better day. Have a good one.
0: That's Riley Clemens, and I've got her song around the corner. But I love what she says about feelings of visitors. I think that's such a good way to think about it. And one other thing I would add to that that has always, it's always stuck with me since I heard this. I can't even remember who said this to me. But someone said to me, when you're having a great day and everything's going well, you never stop and think, oh, this is going to be me for the rest of my life. I just think the rest of my life is going to be wonderful because of this one great day I'm having. Like, we don't think like that. But for some reason, when we're having a tough day, we go, oh, this is my life now. Or at least I do. I catastrophize, right? I'm like, I'm feeling bad today. That's it. That's apparently my life now. Which is so silly because we never do that for the good days. So why would we do it for the bad days, right? We know that feelings are visitors. I love that from Riley Clemens. And hopefully that can be encouraging for someone today as well. This song around the corner, Healing. If you're in a moment of feeling like you're healing through some stuff, that is actually okay. And the song's coming up for you, my friend.
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4: We talk about breakthrough a lot. We want breakthrough in our finances, relationships, health. The list goes on. But have you ever noticed that we often focus on the through aspect and not much on the break that comes before the through? If you want breakthrough, you have to be willing to break something down. What does breaking involve? It involves force, a strong, persistent, and unwavering force. And when it comes to spiritual matters, it's not your fists or any physical force, but through faith and prayer. Maybe you think you don't have that kind of power. Well, good news. Jesus does. Through him, we have victory. The greatest example of breakthrough was when Christ rose from the dead. He broke through death itself and rose triumphant, strong, and radiant. Dig into his word, gather a prayer support group, speak words of faith, and keep trying to break down that wall. I'm Joy Ravella.
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Roa Young, okay, on Life FM, a previous winner of Yes Please Eloise. Now, you may not know what that is, but it's basically a chance to bring some new songs that we think should be added to the playlist. And by we, I mean Beatty and I, who usually host the afternoon show together, to Eloise. And these were the songs that I brought last week. This was the first one.

It's called Afterglow, very country. I love country music, or at least this style of country music. I have been working on Eloise, who is the assistant content director in charge of new music, and Bjorn, who is our content director and also has a say in what's added to the station, because I feel like we need to add some more country music to the station. I know that that's a bit controversial, because not everyone loves country music, but I reckon it's good. I love that song. This is the other song that I brought. It's by an artist called Anna Golden, and it's called 70 times 7, which may sound familiar to you because the song is about the verse in the Bible which talks about forgiveness, where one of the disciples says to Jesus, "How many times should I forgive my neighbor who sins against me? Seven times?" And Jesus replies, "Not seven times, but 70 times 7. In other words, you should just forgive no matter what. And so, you know, that's a hard thing to do. So the song is about that struggle, and I wanted to play it out in full for you. It's not, you know, it wasn't chosen to be added to the playlist, but I thought we'd play it out on a Sunday. This is Anna Golden.

0: All right, back in the hot seat tomorrow morning, joining us as well, Seb Gray from the Extreme Character Challenge. You'll be up for this one, bro.
1: I know. And it's World Teachers Day on Monday, October the 5th. So we are going to take that opportunity to celebrate all you wonderful teachers out there.
0: Have you ever done anything cool to honor someone who's just passed as well? That's tomorrow morning. We'll see you from 6.
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2: In this update, Labor's released its fiscal plan, stating every promise on the campaign trail so far is fully costed and funded. It's also promising to reinstate pay equity legislation in its first 100 days and give an immediate pay rise to 65,000 care and support workers. Finance spokesperson Barbara Edmonds says their planned capital projects fit comfortably within the allocated $12 billion and future budget operating allowances will be capped at $2.4 billion. The Greens say its large rail projects and upgrades could be delivered in around a decade. The party's promising $13.5 billion to revive the scrapped Auckland Light Rail project and add Wellington and Christchurch Light Rail to the construction list. It also wants to increase rail services between major cities and extend the Tahuia train route to Tauranga at a cost of around $4 billion. Transport spokesperson Julianne Genter says it's not an extraordinary amount of money. That's news.
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2: In sport, more success on the international stage for New Zealand sailor Amy Bright. She's won the under-23 windfoiling world title in Poland, dominating the qualifying rounds before taking out a thrilling winner-takes-all final race. Bright, the daughter of three-time Olympic windsurfing medalist Barbara Kendall, says it's a surreal moment.
3: Super happy to get the first and do better than last year when I came second behind my teammate Stella. Definitely determined to come out on top. You always try and do your best, and super stoked that I could bring it all together.
2: Mainland Puakai coach Alex Stojkovic is welcoming the prospect of being the first Tauihi basketball side to face the Tokomanawa Queens with their twin WNBA talents. Charlize Leger-Walker and Hayley Van Leith are set to make their season debuts in Porirua tonight. That's sport. I'm Sandy Hodge.
4: From the Word.
0: Joshua 1 verse 9. Haven't I commanded you? Strength, courage. Don't be timid. Don't get discouraged. 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

0: Josh Wilson. That is Power on Life FM. Rach with you. And something I love doing every day is the birdle. This is a really cool educational tool where you can learn about different birds in New Zealand. So it's very similar to the Wordle, but instead of a different word each day, there'll be a different bird each day. And you can change the country as well. So you can explore a whole bunch of different regions. I've got it set to New Zealand. So each day there'll be a different New Zealand bird. Some of them really common, some of them not so much. And they're all native birds as well. So this is the bird for today. This is what it sounds like. It'll also tell you some fun facts about the bird. So I can tell you that this bird eats invertebrates. It's a medium-sized bird. Its feet are webbed and it lives in a marine and coastal environment. This bird, in terms of conservation, it's doing okay. It's not endangered. This bird, it breeds in Antarctica or the sub-Antarctic. It's a small, delicate seabird with a pale blue-grey upper part and a dark M, a bold dark M across the wings. Some birds reach Aotearoa, fluttering lightly just above the sea surface. So if you think you know what the bird is, again, it sounds like this. Get in touch. Let me know what it is. 8168 with the keyword life.
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2: Kia ora tātou. Welcome to A Minute in History with the Hope Project. Today we have an amazing healthcare system, but where did the profession of nursing come from? In 1854, Florence Nightingale witnessed the Crimean War, in which Britain and France fought Russia. Afterward, there were many unnecessary deaths due to untreated and infected wounds. So with inspiration taken from Jesus, she devoted her life to training and mobilizing medical nurses. But the needs were greater than could be met by one Christian group, so she did something new. Until that time, primarily Christians cared for the poor and sick. Florence decided to invite women of other creeds and beliefs to consider this charitable activity. Then, through the Nightingale School for Training Nurses in London, she trained thousands who were mobilised to far-flung battlefields. And she is credited with establishing the profession of nursing as a result. Our healthcare system today is amazing. What few realise is how much Jesus influenced it. See hopeproject.co.nz for more.
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It's One Common, Eyes on You on Life FM, Rach with you. Hey, I've been having a guess, having a crack at the birdle, and I thought we could do this one together. So the birdle, very similar to the wordle, you get a new bird each day, and the bird is usually a native bird in New Zealand. So this is the bird in question for today. I will say, I found this one quite hard because this is not a bird that I have ever seen before. It's a bird that would be very rare for you to see it on land, basically. And if you did see one on land, it would probably be because of a big storm. Sometimes they get blown onto the mainland and they're in a bit of trouble if that happens, basically. So, some facts about this particular bird. This bird eats invertebrates. It's a medium-sized bird. It has webbed feet. It lives in a marine or coastal environment. You will see this bird most often during the winter months in New Zealand. They breed on the Auckland Islands in sub-Antarctic regions of New Zealand. And this bird is quite rare to see, unless you're out at sea. You might be more likely to see it. The bird in question is the Antarctic prion. And this bird, I have never seen before, and I've done some Googling about it. The Māori name for it is Totorore. It's a delicate, small seabird. It's got a pale grey upper parts and a bold dark M across the wings. A prion is a type of petrel, so it's within the same species. This is what Google has told me. Think of it like how a poodle is a dog, but not all dogs are poodles. A prion is a specific type of petrel, which there's so many. There's so many bird species. I have a little book. I love birds, if you don't know. I have a little book that has a whole bunch of all of the land birds in New Zealand. It's like not too big of a book, but if you wanted to do that for seabirds, you just couldn't because there's so many of them. And sometimes they're really hard to tell apart. But there you go. Now you know what a Antarctic prion sounds like because it sounds like this. That's your birdle for today. Even though

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Jamie McDonald, Ain't No Way on Life FM. Rach with you. Hey, something that we asked on the afternoon show earlier this week, Eloise and I, is about something you wish that you were good at without trying. And the distinction we made is this is a thing that you wish you were good at, but not enough to actually go and study that thing or become good at it. You just kind of wish you had the natural ability. So for Eloise, it was golf, specifically just practicing her golf swing. She wishes she was naturally had the ability to, I don't know, hit the golf ball perfectly every time. I said for me, it would be just being really quick at maths, really fast at adding things or multiplying things. I feel like I can do it, but it just takes me a really long time. But I thought, hey, let's put that question out today on the show again. If you missed out on that conversation earlier this week, what is something you wish you were good at without trying? There's also a post up on the Facebook page. If you want to join the conversation there, you can just follow Life FM over on Facebook.

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2: 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So please continue doing that. 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

0: It's Marissa Berkey, old news, that's history on Life FM. Hey, having this conversation on Facebook, also you can text through 8168 keyword life. What do you wish that you were good at naturally? Like just naturally, you were great at it, you didn't have to practice. But realistically, it's not going to be something you practice doing. It's just something you wish you were good at. This came through on the Facebook page from Joe. He says, playing the guitar. Yep. To be fair, I've never really tried to learn, but I wish I was someone that just could pick up the guitar and jam along to any song. Somebody else has said, this is from Sonia, singing. Mike says playing the piano. Lucas says speaking Polish. Actually, lots of people have gotten in touch to say for them would be speaking other languages fluently or being able to pick them up really quickly. This one came through, which I thought is really interesting, from Dylan. He says, for me, it would be spreading God's word. When someone asks a question, I freeze and have to think for a moment. I would like to also have the right response so I don't feel like there was more I could have said or I could have worded something better, which is really interesting because, yeah, I guess there is a certain... you know, we're all called to spread the gospel, but there is a certain type of person who maybe is more comfortable doing that or more naturally gifted in terms of speaking. So definitely all of those things are things we can practice and get better at. And if they're really something we want to do, I guess we do put the effort in, even if it's a little bit hard.
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3: You know, I've learned in life that we better tackle offense before it tackles us. Offense often comes as a very small seed. It invites itself from the back door into our homes, takes a seat and doesn't really talk much. And when people appear in your home, all of a sudden you start to get agitated. This is a bit of a figurative imagination of mine, but I want you to realize that only God can truly give you the strength to overcome offense. The enemy often wants to offend God's children because he wants to disrupt their peace. Offense is actually so dangerous because it puts a fence around your mind, your soul, your emotions. So what you need to do in this season is to demolish the fences around you with the Spirit of God and through revelation and love, and open your heart to Him. The reality is that you need the Holy Spirit, and by inviting His work in your heart, things begin to work. It's Joshua Singh, and I want to help you grow in your walk with God. So let's connect at joshuasingh.com.
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It's Life FM, Rach with you. About to jump into a song from Tori Kelly called Control. It's from her brand new album, God Must Really Love Me. If you haven't listened to the full thing, I would so recommend it. It's beautiful. It talks about her journey through motherhood, finding a closer and deeper relationship with God as a mother as well. And I guess a lot of the fears that come with having a baby. She talks a lot in interviews about being worried that she wouldn't be able to sing after having a baby. But obviously those fears had no truth to them because she's brought out this whole beautiful album. I just saw a video of her on Instagram playing a lullaby to her baby, to Zayden, who is her son. And it was one of the songs from this album. So definitely go follow her if you're not already on Facebook and Instagram. She posts a whole bunch of stripped back acoustics songs, just as she always has. But this one from Tori Kelly is called Control. Lights out.

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2: In this update, Green Party co-leader Chloe Swarbrick says public transport investment will lessen the country's reliance on fossil fuel. The party's promising $13.5 billion to revive the scrapped Auckland Light Rail project and add Wellington and Christchurch Light Rail to the construction list. It also wants to increase rail services between major cities at a cost of about $4 billion. The ACT Party's announced a multi-billion dollar KiwiSaver tax cut if elected into office. At the party's campaign launch in Auckland's Penrose, Seymour says abolishing the tax paid on investment earnings made through KiwiSaver would keep more investment returns to compound over people's working lives. He calls it a classic ACT policy. And Labor's released its fiscal plan, stating every promise on the campaign trail so far is fully costed and fully funded. It's also promising to reinstate pay equity legislation in its first 100 days and give an immediate pay rise to 65,000 care and support workers. That's news.
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2: In this update, Toko Manawa recruit Hayley Van Lith is outlining the dual threat she hopes to pose in her Tauihi Basketball League debut. After both missing the Queen's first up loss, the 11th overall pick in the 2025 WNBA draft suits up for tonight's home game against the mainland Port Arkai. Van Lith says her natural strengths align with the role coach Tania Tupu wants her to play.
3: Be an ultra-aggressive playmaker, and whether that ends in me getting a shot or me creating someone else a shot, like, it's the same value to me.
2: One of the world's best golfers has earned exemption from service in the Korean military. World number 32 and four-time PGA Tour winner Tom Kim has avoided the mandatory requirement by claiming gold at the Asian Games in Japan. South Korean men must serve about 18 months in uniform, but are exempt if they win an Olympic medal of any colour or gold at the Asian Games. That's sport. I'm Sandy Hodge.
0: From the Word. Romans 10 verse 9. Say the welcoming word to God, Jesus is my master. Embracing body and soul, God's work of doing in us what he did in raising Jesus from the dead. That's it. You're not doing anything. You're simply calling out to God, trusting him to do it for you. That's salvation.
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0: It's Maddie Jane, Upper Hand on Life FM. Rach with you on your Sunday afternoon. Now, earlier this week, we had a lot of fun on the show, Eloise and I, talking about school songs. Now, I had this weird moment where so much of my school song came rushing back to me and I hadn't thought about it in like 10 years or something. It's wild that that's how long it's been since I've been at high school. But it will be 10 years, actually, at the end of this month since I have been at high school. And I was thinking back about a school song that we had that was about the Huia, and it had a chant that went with it. And then I started thinking, does anyone else remember their school song? And so I put up a post on the Facebook page to get that conversation started. And I was really, it was really cool to see how many people remembered their school song. And I think it's very dependent on the school you went to. Some schools I went to didn't have a song. My high school definitely did. And it was very, what's the word? Not patriotic. Well, I guess, yeah, school spirit, basically. And I was into it at the time. And if you went to a Christian school, I know that Eloise went to a Catholic school, your song would be probably a hymn or something similar. But it's just so interesting reading everyone's different songs over on the Facebook page. So I'd love for you to be a part of that conversation. If you want to go, leave a comment on Facebook, or you can text through if you remember your school song. And I'll be interested as well to know how long it's been. You don't have to tell me your age, but you know, how long has it been since you were singing that particular school song? 8168 with the keyword life.
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It's Mungini. Pray for my enemies on Life FM. That is Kiwi music. Hey, we've been talking about school songs on the show today. Did your school have a school song? I found out earlier this week that my school, the song that we sung, I don't even know if it's still sung at that school today. But I found out it was written in 1904, which is pretty crazy. And I also know that my school, I went to an all-girls school, Hastings Girls. Shout out, represent. And I know it used to be a co-ed school. So there was boys high and girls high all in the one school. I guess it was just called Hastings High School. And then I don't know at what point it was, but it split. And so obviously I went to the girls' school. Be a bit weird if I went to the boys' one. And the boys' school stayed at the original campus, which is in a place called Arkina, suburb of Hastings. And so our school song, it was a chant. And it's so dramatic now that I think about it, but it went four feathers to the sky, because our school emblem was a huia bird, Arkina till we die, which, you know, we were very patriotic about our school. But I want to know, there is a Facebook page up, a post up on the page asking this question. Do you remember your school song, if it had one? If you do, you can leave a comment there. I'd love to read through those and see if anyone else remembers their songs and if they were as dramatic as mine or if my school was just overly enthusiastic about the school song.

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3: 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Joining us as well, Seb Gray from the Extreme Character Challenge. 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
4: 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And it's World Teachers Day on Monday, October the 5th. 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

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A beautiful worship song and a reminder, if you would like more worship music in your life, you can listen in from 11 p.m. through till midnight, the last hour of every day. Right here on Life FM, we have something called Te Awa, The River. 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

Prayer is one of the most important things a Christian can do. 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And that is why we have the Life FM Prayer Wall. 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

0: It's Martin Smith. 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Hey, just around the corner, the word for you today. This is your daily word of encouragement. And today it is called What Pleases God. It's coming up in the next 30 seconds.
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4: It's true that the power God gives us is enough to overcome anything. But what about when we get distracted? If the narrow path that God leads us on is like a corridor filled with doors, getting to the very end without hearing, smelling, seeing, or imagining what lies beyond each of the doors can be difficult. These things are called temptations and can seem like a good idea at the time. Solomon put it this way, "My son, if sinful men entice you, do not go along with them. Do not set foot on their paths." That's from Proverbs chapter 1, verses 10 and 15. "And there is a path that seems right, but it ends in death." That's from Proverbs chapter 14, verse 12. If we're struggling to resist, we're not alone. Some of the best advice for when faced with wandering from God's will is this. Decide beforehand what we're going to do. Before we've even set foot in the day or tempting place, we know what we want to do. Paul explains we need to find out what pleases the Lord. Chances are, we probably have a good idea about what God does and doesn't want for us. If we know we're prone to a certain temptation, let's decide now that we don't want it for the sake of staying close to God. So what now? If you've been sidetracked lately, ask God for forgiveness and ask Him what He wants you to do. If you feel well on track, good on you. Just keep focusing on what pleases God.
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Joshua McGregor, everything on Life FM. Josh Mack, if you didn't know, he recently changed his artist name to Joshua McGregor, but Kiwi Music on Life FM. Here's Tyrion, though. This one is called You Remain.

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2: In this update, a person's in custody and cordons are in place around Dunedin St Kilda following a firearms incident around 3 this afternoon. Part of Tedder Street's cordoned off with armed police at the scene out of caution. No injuries are reported. A long call for South Auckland roading projects back on the agenda if National returns to government. The four-lane, 21.5-kilometre Mill Road corridor will run alongside State Highway 1 from Manukau to Drury. Construction would begin in late 2028. The ACT Party's campaign launch in Auckland's Penrose today heard leader David Seymour announce a plan to scrap tax on KiwiSaver investment returns, allowing more money to stay invested and compound over people's working lives. Mr. Seymour says this is the smartest way to give people security for the future. Labour's promising care and support workers a pay rise of $4 an hour while they negotiate their pay equity claim. The party's released its fiscal plan with a promise to reinstate the former pay equity claim within the first 100 days of being elected. That's news.
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2: In sport, Taranaki's hard-charging finish to the season has left Wellington with a winless campaign in rugby's NPC. Taranaki romped out to a 68-26 win in New Plymouth to seal fifth place for next weekend's quarterfinals. The Canterbury women beat Manawatu 57-7 in Christchurch, so they're through to the Wharepama Cup Premiership final. Kiwi Ferns prop Brianna Clark's confident the Broncos have what it takes to deny the Roosters an unbeaten NRLW season. Tonight's grand final sees Brisbane chasing their fifth title in the competition's nine-year history. Clark says they're playing at their best when they need to be.
3: We've sort of gone the long route this year, and I suppose that just comes off pressure of defending champs. But yeah, no, we've rallied together well and started peaking at the right time.
2: That's sport. I'm Joe Gilfillan.
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0: 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Hey, coming up, getting into your verse of the day from the Bible Society. We're going to have a look at the book of John, chapter 16, verse 13, talking all about the spirit of truth. That's on the way.
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4: Have you ever felt just a little bit overwhelmed by a situation? I've been there. I remember ministering once in a red light district and just saying, God, how could you let all this happen? I don't see how what I'm doing even makes a difference, and I feel overwhelmed and honestly a little bit hopeless. In that moment, he dropped a verse in my spirit that shifted everything. Christ in me, the hope of glory. At first, I didn't really understand, but then he began to speak. He reminded me that if Christ in us is really the hope of glory, that means wherever we walk, Christ walks too. And that is the hope we carry. Because of his very nature in us, even when we don't have hope or faith for the situation in front of us, we have him. And as Romans 5:5 says, his hope does not disappoint. So the next time you feel a little bit overwhelmed, remember, it's not you in Christ, but Christ in you, the hope of glory. 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
3: Sundown on a faded porch, playing the song to myself. Simple feeling is the feeling I got. My guitar's the only sound. That's why I like to sit and feel.

It's Sarah Reeves Made on Life FM. It is time for your verse of the day. We are reading today from the book of John, chapter 16, verse 13. It says, "When the Spirit of truth comes, he will guide you into all truth. He will not speak on his own, but will tell you what he has heard. He will tell you about the future." And I've looked up a little commentary on this verse. If you would like to find the same one, it's called Enduring Word. So you can find it at enduringword.com. And I love how it breaks down really simply the different sections of this verse. And the one I wanted to focus on right now is the part that says, "He will guide you into all truth." And it says here, in one sense, this was fulfilled when the New Testament writings were written, divinely inspired by God. In another sense, the Holy Spirit continues today to personally lead us into truth, but never in opposition to the Scripture, because God's supremely authoritative revelation is closed with the New Testament. And I love this, you know, that's a lot of big words, but I love the idea that it says in that verse that it's not that the Holy Spirit is kind of off on his own doing his own thing. He is part of the Trinity. He's part of the Godhead. And so it even says there that he does not speak on his own authority. And I think it can be a bit of a slippery slope when you are saying things like, "Oh, God told me this," or "God told me that," to somebody else. I mean, of course, God does speak to us. I'm not saying he doesn't. But I think we also have to be so wary when people say, "Hey, this is a word from God for you." We have to line it up against Scripture, right? Because it says in the same commentary, never in opposition to the Scripture. The Holy Spirit isn't going to tell you to do something that is not in the Bible. He's not going to tell you to do something that is not doesn't line up with Scripture, basically. And so I think that's just a great reminder. If somebody has given you a word, is that something that lines up with Scripture? Is always the litmus test, right? To see whether this is something that actually came from God, because people can get things wrong. And, you know, we're human, we make mistakes. So I think it's always just a great reminder to search the Scriptures to see whether something lines up or not. That is your verse for today. If you would like to read around it, again, it is John chapter 16, verse 13. And that commentary I was reading from is enduringword.com.

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It's all be no big deal on Life FM Festival 1 2027, just around the corner. And Holvi is actually going to be there. So if you want to see him live, of course, there'll be a bunch of other amazing Kiwi artists as well. Make sure you get your tickets. You can do that, festival.one, because it's coming up very, very soon. It's the very beginning of next year, end of Jan. You can either go for the full festival or there are also day passes available. But again, I would get in quick, festival.one, to get some tickets.

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1: 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The music's always different. You never hear the same song at least three times. It's just so good. 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

0: Natalie Lane, still running to you on Life FM. Hey, I actually had the opportunity, along with Beatty, who I usually host the afternoon show with, to interview Natalie Lane a little while ago. And it was really cool. We got to talk to her all about her brand new album, but also ask her some questions about Kiwi culture, see if she knew what different things were, like jandals. She did very well. And if you want to watch that interview, it is up on the YouTube channel. You can also listen to it at the Arvo Bravo Rewind, lifefm.co.nz to do that.
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2: Have you heard of secular churches? 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The rise of secular churches is an opportunity for us to think about what makes the real church unique. Community is great, but if that's all we're doing in our churches, we're not much different from the secular church down the road. Christian community should be distinct. Jesus said, "Where two or three gather in my name, there I am with them." Gathering in Jesus' name means gathering around Scripture, around the cross, around the Lord's table, around the crucified and risen Jesus. That's what a church service is meant to be. So go and be a part of one this Sunday. I'm Reuben Munn from Shaw Community Church. 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
1: I'm a corrections officer, so I understand the difficulty there. 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

Lost and Found, One Direction on Life FM. But that's it from me. Thanks for hanging out on the show today. I'll be back with you tomorrow from 3 with Eloise. Speaking of Eloise, though, she'll be in next to hang out with you through until midnight tonight. It's all on the way for you right here on Life FM.

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2: In this update, Green Party co-leader Chloe Swarbrick says ensuring fast, frequent and affordable public transport is a no-brainer. The party's proposing, if elected, to cap bus and train fares at $2 and make them free for under 25 students and apprentices. ACT leader David Seymour says the party's plan to cut KiwiSaver tax is the start of a bigger conversation about the cost of superannuation. Mr. Seymour says the policy could cost the government about $1 billion a year, but that's small change compared with the rising cost of national super. People have until midnight to be eligible to receive an EasyVote card by confirming their details and enrolling to vote online at vote.nz. Chief Electoral Officer Carl Lecane says people can still register to vote until October 25th, but they may have to cast a special vote. El Nino's already breaking records with the message it'll hit the globe in different ways. California is rushing to prepare for a Kelvin wave. That's a massive underwater band of warm water threatening the North American coastline, possibly a little later this month. That's news.
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2: In sport, a frank admission from Wellington captain Duplessis Kidafi after losing every match of their 2026 season in rugby's NPC. A thumping 68-26 loss to Taranaki in New Plymouth means the Lions finish their campaign with 10 losses from 10 games and a negative 263-point differential. Kidafi sums up the feeling.
3: The hardest season that I've ever been a part of. Don't get me wrong, every time I get to wear this, just like all of us, it's an extremely proud moment.
2: No fear from the mainland Puakai for their away game against the Tokomanawa Queens in basketball's Tauihi League. Tokomanawa has both Tall Ferns guard Charlize Ledger-Walker and her Connecticut Sun teammate Hayley Van Lith on court. The game is just tipping off. That's sport. I'm Joe Gilfillan.
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0: Nona and Mitch Wong at centre of attention on Life FM. Kia ora koutou, Eloise hanging out with you. Happy Sunday. Hope it was. It's been an awesome day, weekend for you. I'm still getting used to the fact that the sun is still up later into the evening. Daylight saving time began last weekend, so we've had about a week of it. Have you adjusted? I love the fact that it kind of reminds me, it definitely reminds me, that summer is on the way and summer's my favourite season. So yeah, I love daylight saving time. It's like, I guess, the beginning of it for me. And then, you know, the next thing, Labour weekend, which is coming up later this month, by the way. Usually the last weekend of October or nearish there. Anyway, that's exciting, isn't it? Hey, coming up, I've got the new one from Joseph O'Brien for you. Oh, I could run away from where your heart is, but it's probably not due. No changing the truth that what's good for me is you. Such a cool song. This one just added earlier in the week, so I think on Monday. Also coming up next. I'm asking you to save me because I know I need saving. You're the only Piper Fenton, Save Me, I Know I Need Saving. Both songs on the way shortly.
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2: 1 Thessalonians 5 verse 18 says, "Give thanks in all circumstances, for this is God's will for you in Christ Jesus." How do we do that? Let's say the other day, my car is parked on the street and someone throws a rock that shatters my car window. It's not likely that I will say, "Praise God, this is great." Even though this happened and it's very annoying, perhaps my thankfulness isn't based on what's happening to me, but what has happened for me. I'm thankful because 2,000 years ago, my life was purchased with the precious blood of Jesus. I'm thankful that God's mercies are new every morning. You see, my thankfulness isn't based on my circumstance, but on God's goodness. And this is why I can be thankful in all circumstances. And I've found that as I do that, I am a whole lot happier and full of hope for my future. I'm Ben Cherry, pastor of City Point Church, Auckland.
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2: God is after two things, a broken spirit and a contrite heart. 1 Samuel 15:22, God does not delight in sacrifices. He wants obedience. What God really wants is my heart.

It's new from Joseph O'Brien, What's Good For Me on Life FM. Now, that song is really about, it's really about 1 Samuel or 1 Samuel chapter 15, verse 22, because at the beginning, it really does ask the question, you know, what is good for me? Which explores the idea that looking for satisfaction in the temporary highs of life will never ultimately fulfill us. True fulfillment is only found through faith and relationship with God. I've loved the fact that Joseph O'Brien has been releasing new music this year. So good. New music from him and Josh Mack. I'm loving that. Although Josh Mack now is going by Joshua McGregor. But yeah, so good to have new music from them this year. They've been great songs too. Hey, coming up next, I want to talk about a really cool thing that's happening in January that if you're a young adult between the ages of 18 to 30, you could be going along to. It's the Venn Summer Conference. I'll share more on that very soon. This one by Josh Baldwin. It's Made for More.

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2: All right, back in the hot seat tomorrow morning. 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
4: 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And it's World Teachers Day on Monday, October the 5th. 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

Open the eyes. Praise you, Madison Watkins on Life FM. Coming up in January, really cool opportunity for young adults to share in an immersive week of scripture and culture, learning about God's good purposes for the world. This is the Venn Summer Conference. So it's back again for 2027, held in Cambridge, Waikato. And next year, it will be from the 8th of January through until the 15th of Jan. Really cool opportunity if you're between the ages of 18 to 30 to come together for a week of rich teaching, honest discussion, and new friendships. There's also going to be some downtime as well to relax and just, you know, have fun. And yeah, I love the fact you can make new friends too. Right now, they've got their early bird pricing available on registrations. If you want to find out more info about it, head to their website, ven.org.nz. Now, earlier in the week, the Morning Wake Up actually chatted to the team from Venn Summer Conference to find out more about it. 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We'll be doing that towards the end of October.

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Geo, Del, Meg and Kodoku on Life FM with Abba Hold. Eloise here. Hope you're having a wonderful Sunday evening. Now, last weekend, I had my dance showcase. So I do a ballet class once a week. And because it's part of this really great dance studio, we do a showcase towards the end of the year, usually in September. Now, I was not expecting to bump into my year four primary school teacher at the dance showcase, but he was there in one of the hip hop classes, dancers, and it was just really random. I love that also, like, we still remember each other. It was maybe 5 or so years ago that I first saw him at the dance showcase, but I haven't seen him since. But he did return to hip hop this year, and that's something I didn't realise, so it was nice to bump into him. But just so strange. Earlier this week, Rach and I on the show, the Arvo Bravo, because I'm filling in for Beatty, we had a great conversation about where have you run into your past teacher or your teacher? Like, what's the oddest place you've bumped into them? Honestly, some of the stories,

0: Wild. Hey, coming up, I've got Heritage with their song Wait. Also, Lauren Daigle on the way. Love Like This is coming up soon.
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3: Did you ever go to a school camp? I was often one of those mums who tagged along, and I remember the Burma Trail vividly. The kids loved it. I found it terrifying. Imagine sending a group of children into the bush at night, pitch black, with only a rope to guide them along the path. What could possibly go wrong? Sure enough, at some point, a child would let go of the rope. There'd be a yelp in the dark, a bit of panic. Usually another child nearby would notice and help them find their way back. Occasionally, an adult would have to intervene, but more often than not, the kids rescued each other. That experience reminds me of faith. We sometimes expect God to intervene dramatically every time we lose our way. And yes, He could. But more often than not, He works through the people around us. Friends, mentors, family, they become the ones who help us grab hold of that rope again. The question is, will we accept their help? And will we notice when someone else has slipped away and let go of the rope, offering a hand instead of ignoring their struggle? I'm Mickey at inbetween.org.nz, and I hope this sparks your thinking. Let's see what God does with it.
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Heritage. That is their song Wait on Life FM. Done a bit of reading this year. I've actually managed to finish 32 books. Currently reading my 33rd book, although at one point it was like maybe book 31 and then 32, and then I just kept reading other books in between. So I really need to commit to this book and finish it. And the funny thing is that this is a book that Rach has already read, and she keeps asking me about my progress on it. So hopefully very soon, maybe this week, I will have finished the book and then I can, you know, give her the update. The reason why she's very invested, we said we'd buddy read it together, but she sort of started book two before I was able to start. And then there's also, like, there's a TV show based on these books. So we've managed to watch season one together, and that was based on book one. And now she's waiting to watch season two because I still have yet to finish book two. So, yeah, hopefully we'll be able to do that this week.

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0: from the Word.
1: Matthew 28, verse 20. 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I'll be with you as you do this, day after day after day, right up to the end of the age.
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0: Leslie Perry is waiting for on Life FM. Eloise here. Now, one of the things that I love doing is going to the arcade. And I honestly feel like the arcade has gotten so much better since when I was a kid. I remember actually, you know, the arcade used to kind of just be a little side part of the bowling alley. I feel like it's kind of now the other way around, or at least the ones that I have gone to. It's more like the bowling alley is a side part of the massive arcade, and there's some really cool games in there now. In Australia, when I was in the Gold Coast recently, one of the nights we had a bit of free time. So after dinner, we went, just us five adults, went to the arcade. And it is the biggest arcade I've ever been to. Could not believe how huge it was. There were so many different areas, so many different games that I'd never seen before. And I thought that was really awesome. You could see, like, you know, adults having so much fun, parents having fun with their children, and just, I'm a big fan of it. I will say it can be a bit overstimulating. You know, you've got lots of different sounds from all the machines. You've got music blaring from the speakers, and it's a lot going on. but it can be quite fun as well. Anyway, went to the arcade recently, like during the week, had a decent haul from the claw machine. I know some people say, you know, you never really win at those. What I say to that, there's a bit of skill involved, but a lot of time, you know, it's like that. It's not the crane part. The claw part isn't going to open and drop the toy it's picked up. And also you have to spend a lot of time and money on these to actually win stuff eventually. But yeah, the arcade, great, great place to go. Bit overwhelming at times, but yeah, I'm a big fan of it.
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4: Psalm 106 verse 20 says, they exchanged the glory of God for the image of an ox that eats grass. What a thought. God led Israel with a fire, a cloud, and food from heaven, and they traded that for a statue of an ox. But if we're honest, we probably do the same. We lean on what we can see and understand, and in doing that, we can forget the miraculous nature of God. Sometimes we pick the safe and predictable path instead of trusting Him to lead us into the adventure of faith, the kind that isn't always clear, but is always worth it. So ask yourself today, man, where have I traded God's mystery for something I can control? Hey, I'm Nathaniel, and I found life is better with the presence of God and the people of God. So a quick reminder to get into His Word, His church, and trust Him with the adventure.
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Jamie McDonald, that is her song Roots on Life FM. Now, I don't know if you know much about that song there, but that song was actually written for and featured in The Chosen. The Chosen is, of course, the TV show about Jesus's life, and Jamie McDonald wrote that song to mirror the emotional and spiritual trials of Jesus's disciples. So Roots, that song really speaks about anchoring your faith in something unshakable so that you can withstand life's harshest trials. The Chosen, very great TV show, by the way. You can watch it on Prime, but I also think there's like the Chosen app or something that you can watch the TV show as well. So go check it out if you haven't yet seen it. Here's Leland, Still Mighty on Life.

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Cooper's Revolution. It's Promised Land on Life FM. Hey, Eloise here. Hope you've been enjoying the start of the month, October. We're four days in now. I just cannot believe October's here. Like, we're really, you know, heading towards the end of the year now. October, November, December. That's all that's left. It's kind of wild when you think about it. Hey, I just want to encourage you, if you've been feeling like it's been a bit hard lately, I just want you to know that I'm praying for you and that, you know, Jesus is near to the brokenhearted. That is something that I was reminded of recently at a funeral I attended. And it's so true, right, that Jesus is near to the brokenhearted. And I just really want to encourage you of that tonight. Hey, right now, this one from Maddie.

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Praying for and with each other is an important part of our spiritual journeys, and that is why we have the Life FM Prayer Wall. 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

0: John Redick, holding on, praise God, on Life FM. Now, is there something you were really, really wanting to do this year, but you haven't done it? Can I just encourage you to try and get this thing happening? I don't know what it is for you, but look, maybe there was something on your, I don't want to call it bucket list, on your New Year's resolution. No, that's not quite it either. But anyway, if there was something that you were like, okay, 2026 is the year I do this or start this or whatever, it's not too late. October just started, but look, you still have most of this month. You've got all of November, and don't forget December is 31 days as well. So I just really want to encourage you to do whatever it is that is on your heart. So whatever that is, maybe it is starting a new hobby, getting back into an old one, or just going to a particular spot that you've never been to. I just really want to encourage you to maybe put some planning and get things happening. Start that and see what happens.
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0: 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He doesn't demand explanations. 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
2: If you went to Sunday school, you might know the story of Elijah and Mount Carmel, when God revealed his power and glory over the idols of Baal. If ever there was a moment of triumph, this was it. We might expect Elijah to be thrilled, ecstatic, but what might be more surprising is what happens next. Elijah hears that the wicked Queen Jezebel is out for revenge. He seems to collapse in more ways than one and asks to die. He's afraid and physically and spiritually exhausted. I love what happens next. God sends an angel to cook for him. The angel tells him, "Arise and eat." He does so, and then he goes back to sleep, and then the angel feeds him again. After that, he gets up and continues on his journey. There's an important message here about the importance of caring for our bodies as well as our souls. Sometimes, what we need to serve God is a good meal and a rest. I'm Katie Markar from the Theology Program at the University of Otago.
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Hey, coming up to 8 o'clock, which reminds me, there is no U-Chart. It's a Sunday night. No U-Chart on a Sunday evening. No top 10 song countdown. You can still vote, though, for your favourite songs by going to the website lifefm.co.nz. This one is from Ivy Asher. 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
1: Genesis 1 verse 26. God spoke, "Let us make human beings in our image. 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

0: Josh Wilson with Power on Life FM. Eloise here. Hope you're having a great Sunday night. Hey, coming up, probably one of my favourite songs was added recently to Life FM. Where you go? With Where You Go, I'll Go. I'm a big fan of this song. Hey, if you love it, you can vote for it over on the U-Chat. It's coming up within the next 10 or so minutes. Also on the way, Jeremy Camp and Skillet, No Survivors, and Aaron Cole with his song, Hold Me Close. You're on Life.
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2: Fear versus faith.
3: What if I fail? What if I try and everything falls apart?
2: What if you don't? What if this moment is the start of everything you've been waiting for?
3: I'm not ready. What if I make a fool of myself? What if I can't handle the pressure?
2: God chose Moses, who doubted himself. He gave him strength anyway. What if your weakness is the very place he works?
3: What if they laugh at me? What if I lose respect?
2: Let them laugh. Noah built an ark before a single drop of rain fell.
3: What if I'm just not good enough? What if others are better?
2: God uses the unlikely. 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
3: 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My security, my comfort.
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2: For those daring to believe, there's more beyond what if. 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

IVF Luna, where you go, I'll go on Life FM. Big fan of that new song there. 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No U chart tonight. There is no top 10 song countdown on a Sunday evening, but you can still go vote for your favourite song. 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It's based on John 8, verse 12. Again, Jesus spoke to them saying, I am the light of the world. Whoever follows me will not walk in darkness, but will have the light of life. Love that. Such a good song, eh? Hey, this one from Bethel Music and Brooke Lidgetwood, it's Holy Song on Life.

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KB and Ben Fuller on Life FM. Eloise here. Now, about a week ago, or a bit over a week ago actually, I saw some Christmas stuff for sale. Wild, right? To be fair though, I think it's probably, they normally do this around this time of year. They call it the Christmas creep. You see things at the supermarket, at the shops, and you think, it's a little early for that. And it feels like it gets earlier every year. I'm half Filipino, and in the Philippines, they kind of start the Christmas stuff very early. You know, the beginning of the Burr months, as they say. And that is September, if you didn't realize, because it goes September, October, November, December. So that is why it's like it's a thing. I remember one time being in the Philippines between August to September, and as soon as September ticked over, started hearing Christmas songs on the radio. It's pretty crazy. Also the fact that, you know, they even play like, oh, what's that song, like Frosty the Snowman or something, and the Philippines is a place where it's really hot and it doesn't ever get cold. It's just like they won't even know what snow is, to be fair. But yeah, it was quite interesting. But I just want to say, I know there's some people that, you know, hate it. And I do understand the whole like over-commercialization of it. But if you are wanting to get things organized and sorted early for Christmas, now's the time, because you can. The stuff is there. You can avoid the crowds that get there, leave it last minute in December. Get it done now. Honestly, it is helpful. This one by Dante Bow. Or Dante Bow. I always forget how to say his name. It's Joyful on Life.

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0: Marissa Berkey, all news, that's history on Life FM. Hey, something coming up very soon for us here in New Zealand is the general election. Now, you've got to make sure you're actually enrolled to be eligible to vote, and you've got to check your enrolment details as well. 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Or maybe, you know, you've moved house since last time. Go and check your details are correct or enroll now. 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
5: I did it to my parents, and now my children put me through the same misery, the universal chorus of "Are we there yet?" I wonder if Abraham asked God the same thing. Are we there yet? Is it time yet? Isaac was born when Abraham was 100 years old, 25 long years after God had promised him a son. No matter how late it seemed, Genesis tells us that it was at the very time God had promised. In other words, Isaac was right on time. It's a phrase repeated throughout Scripture, the proper or the appointed time. It tells us that God's plans have a timetable. The journey of faith is to learn to wait and trust in the wisdom of His timing, knowing that it will bring blessing. As Sarah held Isaac, she said, "God has brought me laughter, and everyone who hears about this will laugh with me." This can be our testimony too. I'm Amy Walker.
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Jordan Armstrong, it's God Loves Us on Life FM. Recently got some new pens for colouring, and I also got a new cozy colouring book as well. I am so obsessed with this pack. Honestly, so worth it. It's like the really good quality pens, and I'm just so happy I got this. It was like a little treat, to be fair, to myself. So yeah, very excited to do some more cozy colouring, and I think that's just going to be, yeah, so good to do on days when I'm needing a bit more, I guess, downtime. Hey, this one from Tyrion and Ian Alexander. So cute that they've done this song together because they're married. It's called Loving You on Life.

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2: 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Joining us as well, Seb Gray from the Extreme Character Challenge. 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
3: 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And it's World Teachers Day on Monday, October the 5th. 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

0: here on Life FM. That was Maddie Jane with her song Upper Hand. Now, I have to say, I love that song because it's a great reminder to us, right, that God is on our side. Such a good one to, you know, get stuck in your head too, you know. With God, you've got the upper hand. It's just, I love it. I'm a big fan of that song. Hey, make sure you vote for all your favourite songs over on the U chart. 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
4: What is a clique? Well, it's defined as a small, close-knit group of people who don't readily allow others to join them. Have you ever experienced this at church? Church clickiness is not an obvious sin or something you can fix overnight. It's not something that you can see unless you're on the fringes. It's an undetected issue that causes much damage. If we preach inclusivity but after the service become exclusive, don't we become hypocrites? When was the last time you got to know someone new or even someone you've seen around lots? And I don't mean just greet them, but intentionally get to know them. Is there anyone at your church who might feel left out or who leaves the service straight away? Do your conversations after a church event only involve people and events that your group of friends can relate to? When people feel rejected by the very leaders, pastors, and culture setters, how then can they feel accepted by Christ? I'm Joy Ravella.
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One common eyes on you on life. Something I really need to do is sort out a passport for my daughter. She's 2.5 years old, doesn't have a passport because we haven't traveled with her anywhere. She's not even been on a domestic flight, actually. And in December, we are heading off to the Philippines. We're going for Christmas, New Year's, hanging out with the family. I am so excited about this. It will actually be my husband's first time in the Philippines as well as my daughter's. So that's going to be very fun. Excited to, you know, see my cousins again, the family. And I just love, you know, we're sort of at the age where my cousins also have kids. And, you know, one of them has a daughter who's maybe slightly younger than Belle. So it's going to be really great. We'll just call that her cousin as well. And I'm so excited. We're doing a big family trip. It's going to be so fun. And I haven't been to the Philippines during Christmas time in a long time. I think last time I went, I was probably 16, so quite a few years ago. And it's honestly the best time to go. So, so much fun, so festive, and I just cannot wait. So yeah, better get onto that passport application for my daughter. You.

Carl Young, that is his song OK on Life FM. Hey, he released a new song recently. It's called Adonai. I love this song. We'll say, though, when I heard it, I thought he was singing Automatic. And then I just cannot get that out of my head now. The song is called Adonai, if you are wanting to listen to it. It's by Ruit Young. Hey, this next song by an artist who we'll be adding a new song from tomorrow, actually, here on Life FM. So listen out for that. Right now, it's Seth Schlitter with his song Steady Love. Some

0: steady love.
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Martin Smith and Raya, it's Joy, the dance mix on Life FM. Eloise here. Now, I have been filling in on afternoons with Rach, filling in for Beatty. If you don't know, Beatty is actually travelling with his wife in Europe at the moment. I think they were basically going away for about 2 months. So that's quite a while, which is why we decided that I would join Rach on the show so that she wasn't alone for a very long time. Especially, you know, when everyone's also used to hearing a co-host.

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2: with contradictions,
1: outrageousness,
2: nuggets of gold,
1: and a sprinkle of faith.
2: Yes, we're far too underqualified to be analysing scripture,
1: but our faith is at the heart of who we are.
2: So whether you have a faith or absolutely don't,
1: you're welcome here. Come and listen, laugh, agree with us,
2: or disagree with us.
1: Pull up a pew
2: and tune in too.
1: Okay, be honest.
3: It is imperative to confront offence proactively before it gains a stronghold over you. Offence begins very small, like a small seed, subtly and quietly enters the premises of your heart. And once it takes root, it can swiftly escalate, causing agitation and frustration and disunity in your relationships. Overcoming offense requires divine strength, as only God can provide. And the reality is that the enemy often targets God's children with offense, seeking to disrupt their peace. And the danger of offense is that it builds fences and erects barriers around us, hindering our relationships and obstructing our spiritual growth. So my friend, to counteract this threat, we must rely on the power of the Holy Spirit. We must invite Him in our hearts, in our minds, in our souls. And we must seek forgiveness, and we must seek reconciliation, and we must break down the fences that separate us, because we are God's children. It's Joshua Singh, and I want to help you grow in your walk with God. So let's connect at joshuasingh.com.
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Jamie McDonald, that is her song, Ain't No Way, on Life FM. Been very popular on the U chart. Actually, Jamie McDonald in general has been very popular on the U chart this year. Her song, Left It in the River, was number one for the longest of time, and Ain't No Way has been number one this week as well. Vote for your favourite songs on the Life FM U chart by going to the website lifefm.co.nz, or you can vote through the Rima Media app. This one is from Bodhi. The song is called Obsessed on Life.

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It is Life FM. Eloise here. That was for King and Country with their song Ale. Now, that one is actually off their most recent album. It just came out a couple weeks ago. It's called The Most Beautiful Colours. Something I did not realise is that for King and Country have actually teamed up with Jessica Simpson for a song, and the song on the album with her is called My Mosaic.

0: How good is that? It's called My Mosaic. That is a new song from For King and Country with Jessica Simpson. It's from their new album, by the way, which is called The Most Beautiful Colours, if you're wanting to check it out.
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2: I remember a while ago, I was walking to work and just having one of those days where I was feeling pretty grateful. And I remember asking God, how do I become more loving? His answer was incredibly simple but profound. He said, just hang out with love more. The more you hang out with me, the more you'll become just like me. I was shocked. You see, in my humanness, I guess I'd expected a three-step process to fill out a Connect card and maybe attend a seminar or two on love. But his answer was simple. We become what we behold. 2 Corinthians 3:18 says, we can all draw close to him, beholding as in a mirror the glory of God. And with no veil, we become like mirrors who brightly reflect the glory of the Lord. So this is just your daily reminder to take the pressure off and enjoy God. He does all the changing. We just have to let him. For more, check out Bex_Words of Life on the gram.
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You're hurting and you're losing sleep, but you are not worth this. The world wouldn't be the same without you. And to the people who doubt you, they really don't know nothing about you. Yeah, and it's not about what they think, it's not about what they said, and it's not about the

0: 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It's gonna hurt sometimes, but you'll make it. 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
3: All right, back in the hot seat tomorrow morning. Joining us as well, Seb Gray from the Extreme Character Challenge. 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
4: 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And it's World Teachers Day on Monday, October the 5th. 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

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If you're wanting something to do in summer and you're a young adult, do check out Venn Summer Conference. 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It's held again in Cambridge, Waikato, and it will be from the 8th to the 15th of January. So go check out the website ven.org.nz for more details, and maybe if you want to register. 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It'll be such a fun week though of rich teaching, honest discussion and new friendships. 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

0: Natalie Lane, that's her song still running to you on Life FM. Now, Rachel Beatty from the Arvo Bravo got to chat to Natalie Lane a little while ago, and she actually shared her song Still Running to You as a song that she really wanted to write for, I guess, church kids. She said, "I want people who grew up in church to know their story is really significant. I hope the song connects with church kids like me because it's special to be able to say that after all these years, we're still running to him." How good. If you missed the interview, you can still find it online, lifefm.co.nz. It's on the Arvo Bravo show page.
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3: It's true that the power God gives us is enough to overcome anything. But what about when we get distracted? If the narrow path that God leads us on is like a corridor filled with doors, getting to the very end without hearing, smelling, seeing, or imagining what lies beyond each of the doors can be difficult. These things are called temptations and can seem like a good idea at the time. Solomon put it this way, "My son, if sinful men entice you, do not go along with them. Do not set foot on their paths." That's from Proverbs chapter 1, verses 10 and 15. "And there is a path that seems right, but it ends in death." That's from Proverbs chapter 14, verse 12. If we're struggling to resist, we're not alone. Some of the best advice for when faced with wandering from God's will is this. Decide beforehand what we're going to do. Before we've even set foot in the day or tempting place, we know what we want to do. Paul explains we need to find out what pleases the Lord. Chances are, we probably have a good idea about what God does and doesn't want for us. If we know we're prone to a certain temptation, let's decide now that we don't want it for the sake of staying close to God. So what now? If you've been sidetracked lately, ask God for forgiveness and ask Him what He wants you to do. If you feel well on track, good on you. Just keep focusing on what pleases God.
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Thimbeer and Joelle Barnes on Life FM. It's only one that matters. Hey, it's coming up to 11 p.m. That means on the way, our worship hour. The Hour of the River is something that happens every night on Life FM. It's a full hour of worship music. Love that. Actually, on a Sunday, there's more worship than we usually have because in the mornings from 6 a.m. until 10 a.m, the songs you hear during that time, all worship songs, which is pretty cool. This is going to kick us off for the hour tonight.

Maverick City Music, More Than Able, our first song on the hour tonight. It's coming up at 11. Right now, this one from Ray, Amma, and Absolutely, it's Joy.

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0: We the Kingdom, God so loved on Life FM. Eloise here. Hope you've been enjoying the start of Te Awa. Te Awa, the river is our worship hour. This is on every night on Life FM, 11 p.m. until midnight. We've got a full hour of worship music. Coming up, I will share with you today's gospel reading. For now, let's get back to the worship. This is a bit of a throwback. It's David Crowder Band with How He Loves.
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It is Life FM coming up to halfway through the hour, the River I Worship Hour. This is a great place to pause and reflect on God's word. Reading from Matthew chapter 21 from verse 33 through to 43. Jesus said to the chief priests and the elders of the people, "Hear another parable. There was a landowner who planted a vineyard, put a hedge around it, dug a wine press in it, and built a tower. Then he leased it to tenants and went on a journey. When vintage time drew near, he sent his servants to the tenants to obtain his produce. But the tenants seized the servants, and one they beat, another they killed, and a third they stoned. Again, he sent other servants, more numerous than the first ones, but they treated them in the same way. Finally, he sent his son to them, thinking, 'They will respect my son.' But when the tenants saw the son, they said to one another, 'This is the heir. Come, let us kill him and acquire his inheritance.' They seized him, threw him out of the vineyard and killed him. What will the owner of the vineyard do to those tenants when he comes?" They answered him, "He will put those wretched men to a wretched death and lease his vineyard to other tenants who will give him the produce at the proper times." Jesus said to them, "Did you never read in the scriptures? 'The stone that the builders rejected has become the cornerstone. By the Lord this has been done, and it is wonderful in our eyes.' Therefore I say to you, the kingdom of God will be taken away from you and given to a people that will produce its fruit." This is today's gospel reading. If you want to reflect on it some more, you can find it in Matthew chapter 21 from verse 33. Let's get back into the hour. Our worship hour, this one from Elevation Worship, it's Saying God on Life.

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I think it's really cool that, you know, we get to pray for and with one another. So when you've posted your prayer, check out the other prayers on there and let's pray for others.

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2: If you know we serve a faithful God, I need you to clap your hands tonight. Lift up a

The Belonging Co. I know on Life FM. Eloise here. Thanks for hanging out on this Sunday night. Look, this is where I'll say goodbye. It's not quite the end of our worship hour. The hour, the river goes until midnight. So I think about three more worship songs to fit in before then. Ho marie, ma te atua koe e manaaki. Good night. May God care for you.

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8: The New Testament begins with Matthew chapter 1. And Matthew starts his gospel by talking about the ancestry, the genealogy of Jesus. Here's what he says in the first few verses.
9: This is a record of the ancestors of Jesus the Messiah, a descendant of David and of Abraham. Abraham was the father of Isaac. Isaac was the father of Jacob. Jacob was the father of Judah and his brothers. Judah was the father of Perez and Zerah, whose mother was Tamar. Perez was the father of Hezron. Hezron was the father of Ram.
8: Those are the first three verses of Matthew chapter 1 in the NLT. But the genealogy doesn't stop there. Matthew goes on to list many more names. Luke also includes a genealogy of Jesus in his gospel. And to be honest, these aren't passages that seem particularly exciting. We might be tempted to skip past them because they're just lists of names. But they're actually really important. They teach us something significant. Eric Raymond points out when we look closely at these names, we learn a lot about the heart of God. He says when you double-click on names like Judah, Tamar, Ruth, and Rahab, you quickly realize this isn't the all-star team of the Old Testament. Matthew and Luke could have listed other people, but they didn't, because they're making a point. Jesus not only comes for sinners to deal with our sin, but he also comes from sinners. He identifies with sinful people like us. That's an amazing idea if you think about it. Jesus Christ, the sinless Son of God, identifies with sinful people. He himself was without sin. He was not a sinner, but he chose to identify with sinners. He chose to identify with people like us. And Eric says that is very good news. It's good news because we're sinners and we have a story, and Christ steps into that story. His genealogy shouts the truth that this Saviour not only comes for sinners, but he comes from sinners. He identifies with us. The New Testament contains two long lists of Jesus' ancestors. And the names on those lists matter. They show us that the Saviour not only comes for sinners, but he comes from sinners. He identifies with people like us. The Saviour shares our story. This is great news.
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3: 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I'm Reuben Munn from Shore Community Church. 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
5: 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I think God works like a kowhai blossom. Sometimes my life feels bare and wintered and grey, and then, in his timing, colour arrives. It might be a small thing, a kind word, a new opportunity, a prayer answered quietly, but it's a sign. New life is coming. I'm quick to forget that seasons change when I'm stuck in those cold months. I start thinking that they'll last forever. But the kowhai reminds me, God has rhythms, and he always brings renewal in time. So maybe if you're in a winter season, hold on. The blossoms will come. Renewal will burst forth when you least expect it. I'm Mickey from inbetween.org.nz, and I hope this sparks your thinking. Let's see what God does with it.
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2: Love. We sing, write, and make movies all about it. Love's a massive part of this world, probably because it's who God is. And that's why we gravitate towards it and crave the great feeling that it can bring. Experiencing love here on earth can help us understand more of God and can give us the grace to act more like Him, putting others first and dropping what we're doing to help somebody else. The earth version of love isn't perfect. Our love can actually disappoint. It can feel as though we put ourselves out only to be hurt. Paul wrote, "If I speak in the tongues of men and of angels, but do not have love, I am only a resounding gong or a clanging cymbal." That's in 1 Corinthians 13, verse 1. Love extends beyond words. Love is nothing without heartfelt action. When we act without putting others first, it's like we're just making a whole lot of meaningless noise. Challenging as it is, it's time to pray for the will to love people. Real, put others before yourself love is vitally important. Jesus told us to love everybody as He loved us. That's in John 13, verse 34. Well, that's a pretty tall order. But we reckon that if He asked us to do it, He'll show us how to do it. And His love from above is perfect. So what now? Who was the last person you said, "I love you" to? Do something generous for them today. And who's the person you'd never expect to say, "I love you" to? Do something generous for them as well. Thank God for His love from above.
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3: Ever feel like your mind works just a little differently from everyone else's? 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That's not a flaw, that's a unique gift. In Daniel 1:17, it says, God gave these four young men knowledge and understanding of all kinds of literature and learning. By verse 20, the king found them 10 times better than anyone else. They didn't win because they studied longer or worked harder. 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Some process information lightning fast and make decisions on the fly. 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It's intentional, placed in you for a reason. 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You're not too much, you're made for more. 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
3: Not long after birth, Sally was abandoned in a park by her mum. Now a teenager, she was asked the question, "What would you say if you could meet your mother?" Her reply was, "I love and forgive you, mum." This story really inspires me. At times in our own lives, we too can be hurt, rejected, or even abandoned. These hurts can fill our hearts with bitterness, with anger, with frustration at the world around us, which causes us not to live to our full potential. I often see people falling into this trap of thinking that forgiving others means their hurt doesn't matter. But forgiveness is not just about letting them off the hook. 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I choose to forgive. I choose to let go. I'm Ben Cherry, pastor of City Point Church, Auckland.
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5: 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The need to grasp for things. From the last piece of cake to the best seat to the dreams we carry in our hearts, the fear of missing out can drive us to just take what we want, to get ahead of and preempt God's timing. There came a point in Abraham's journey that he and his nephew Lot needed to part ways. And while Abraham had the right to insist on choosing land first, because he trusted God to establish and provide for him, he gave Lot first choice. Lot chose a piece of land, but God gave Abraham and his descendants the whole land. Lot's land would be lost to him, but Abraham's inheritance still stands. God's way and timing is always best. Don't let fear cause you to strive. Choose trust. Rest in who God is. What he wants to give you will far exceed what you can take for yourself. I'm Amy Walker.
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1: 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So, in that sense, he does need us. 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
5: In Luke 4:18, Jesus says, "The Spirit of the Lord is upon me, for he has anointed me to bring good news to the poor. He has sent me to proclaim that captives will be released, that the blind will see, that the oppressed will be set free, and that the time of the Lord's favor has come." All eyes in the synagogue looked at him, and then he said, "The scripture you've just heard has been fulfilled this very day." Today, we still live in the fulfillment of this passage. God in us and through us, and sometimes despite of us, is still healing blind eyes, setting those experiencing oppression free, bringing good news to the poor, and releasing people from bondage. And he's doing it through us. We, you and I, are the continuation of this good news. So Lord, give us eyes to see where you are already moving and the courage to partner with you.
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4: What's the state of your bank account? Financial struggles can truly weigh you down. Why don't we give our money troubles to God together? Just listen to the prayer and say amen at the end. Lord, I always thought I controlled my money, but it seems like it's actually controlling me. I owe so much money to so many people, and I feel like I'm at the bottom of this long, dark pit with no way out. The bills just keep flooding in, and the daily expenses are increasing, and I'm just so worn out. But even though I feel this way, a part of me knows that nothing is impossible with you. I know that you're not a poor God and you can provide. But God, I ask you to take control of this area in my life today. Give me wisdom to make good choices with the money and the resources I have. And Lord, give people I owe money to some more patience while I get things sorted. When all of this is over, Lord, help me to never become a slave to money ever again. In your name I pray. Amen.
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2: In this update, an economist says it will be tough to achieve the numbers set out in Labor's fiscal plan. The party says all its election commitments are fully costed. Economist Cameron Bagri says health seems to be the big winner from the plan, but there are trade-offs in other areas like education. Meanwhile, the Financial Services Council's happy KiwiSaver's an election topic this year, with ACT the latest party to throw its ideas in the ring. CEO Kirk Hope says there's broad agreement that KiwiSaver should be strengthened. South Aucklanders are welcoming momentum towards shovels in the ground, turning Mill Road into a four-lane corridor. Nationals promised to start construction on the road from Manukau to Drury in late 2028 if re-elected. One in seven Kiwi kids are going without everyday essentials as child material hardship hits a 10-year high. A warehouse stationery and Salvation Army appeal starts today, with $2 donated for every personalised card made for a teacher. That's news.
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2: In sport, to the NRL League Final in Sydney.
3: And Daly Cherry Evans, fittingly the last man to touch the ball. Newcastle have fought every inch of the way, but the class of the Roosters has prevailed.
2: The Roosters have secured the premiership, pipping the Knights 19-18. Daly Cherry Evans' field goal in the 70th minute provided the key buffer. Liam Lawson has finished seventh at Formula One's Bahrain Grand Prix, which was actually raced in Malaysia due to the conflict in the Middle East. Max Verstappen won the rain-delayed event. The Breakers have beaten the 36ers 88-72 in ANBL basketball, their first win away in Adelaide in four seasons. That's sport. I'm Jodie Gill.
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6: Northland and Coromandel Peninsula, partly cloudy with isolated showers, mainly in the east. Waikato to Wellington, also Bay of Plenty, the central high country, Hawke's Bay and Wairarapa. Fine with areas of morning frost, possibly severe about the central high country. Gisborne, partly cloudy with isolated morning showers, getting fine this afternoon. Marlborough to Southland, mainly fine with areas of morning low cloud, fog or frost. Nelson to Westland, fine apart from areas of morning and evening cloud.
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8: Kia ora, good morning. It's 3 minutes after 6 o'clock on Monday, 5th of October. Glad to have you back from the weekend. Good morning, Joey.
6: Good to be back. Good morning, Sella.
8: Good morning, Tabby.
9: Good morning. Hello.
8: How are we feeling? Are we well rested or are we just well?
9: We are actually well rested. I am, yeah.
6: I have to say I had a late one last night, but I'm well rested. I never learned my lesson.
8: NRL Grand Final?
6: NRL Grand Final.
8: Yeah, that wrapped up at about midnight. I couldn't do it. I couldn't do it.
9: Midnight.
8: I
9: just.
6: I even tried to do the early sleep, you know, get a little bit of a nap in before the game.
8: Oh, right, in the afternoon?
6: Yeah. Never works. Didn't happen. Didn't happen.
8: Hey, listen, you weren't alone.
6: Yes.
8: I joined you for one half.
6: My man.
8: And then I had to pull the pin. But that didn't stop my wife from making a lot of noise with my son in the lounge through the door.
6: Yeah.
8: It's like, hey.
6: Might as well have been there.
8: And then her alarm goes off at 3:15, 3:20 this morning.
9: Why?
6: Because...
8: And I was just trying to, I don't know. I was thinking back to the weekend. Why did... And then she put it on snooze and then it went off again. That tests the relationship. That actually tests the marriage.
6: Yes,
8: that situation.
6: Yes, lack of sleep.
8: Yeah.
6: It does crazy things to you.
8: Anyway, listen, we've got a nice day. The second week of the school holidays. So let's get talking about school holiday stuff. Actually, today is World Teacher Day, didn't you know? Mm. You may have heard on the news about the Salvation Army teaming up with the warehouse stationery. They've got a great initiative. There's a great appeal. Looking to raise money starting today. We'll touch base with Christina Tyson, who's from the Salvation Army. Also, Seb Gray from Extreme Character Challenge. He drops by just after 8 o'clock this morning. Up next, we'll catch up properly because it's been a minute, right? So we'll go around the room and find out what the team have been up to over the weekend. And then we'll get into your morning mind bender right after for King and Country. Ale! 5 after 6. And you're listening to Life FM. Good morning.

0: From their brand new album, The Most Beautiful Colours, that's for King Country and Ali. It's 8 minutes after 6 o'clock. Yeah, well, it's been a weekend. It's been a bit of time since I see my friends. So what's going on? How's the weekend? Now, Tab, when we left you on Friday, you had so many options, girl.
1: Yeah, but you'll be proud of me. I said no to everything.
0: Yay!
1: I actually, for the first time in what feels like forever, did almost nothing this weekend.
0: That's why you look a week.
1: Yeah, no, I spent the weekend just video calling friends, lying on the couch, reading a book, grabbing random pieces of text and making poems. It was great.
0: So what was it that made you say, nah, you know what, you go with your 12-hour hike, it ain't me this weekend?
1: I just knew I needed it.
0: Good
1: on
0: you.
1: Good.
0: Nice girl.
1: Thank you. It felt really weird. I haven't done that in such a long time.
0: Listen, you're welcome.
2: See, we understand.
1: This is your every weekend.
0: Oh, nice. Good. Yes, hey, don't go making those plans happen this weekend, okay?
1: I'm going camping this weekend.
0: Oh,
1: so.
0: You silly girl.
1: And then in another few weeks, I'm going away again, and then, yeah.
0: I don't know why we try. No, I really don't.
2: You didn't learn anything this weekend, did you?
1: It's already booked, guys.
0: Nice work. What about you, bro?
2: Well, I farewelled my little family on the weekend. They're off on a little journey to Japan at the moment. And so we had a very, very early wake up call on Saturday morning, bro. So it was about 4 o'clock we got up and we were at the airport by 5.
0: Was she all ready to go? And the girls, right? Were they all ready to go?
2: Yeah, so they spent all of Saturday doing their little packing and getting everything ready for the airport, downloading, shows to watch. Yeah. And, and then we all jumped in the car and headed out along the tunnel and out to the airport.
0: You're by your lonesome over the next couple of weeks.
2: So just me and my cat, Prince.
0: Oh.
2: Me and the boy.
0: Yeah, boy.
2: Yeah.
0: Is that a good thing?
2: It is. I mean, it's, gave the house a big tidy up. Sometimes you just need a little bit of a pit stop here and there. But, it's very quiet at home at the moment.
0: That's a good thing, bro.
2: Tumbleweed.
0: Embrace that, man.
2: I know.
0: Embrace it. Okay. Love it.
2: Yes.
0: I'll come over to your house and I'll show you how to love it. It's 11 minutes after 6 o'clock. Let's do this. You better think about what you're trying to do
2: to me. Think. Now, I don't know how awake you guys are. I'm a little bit sleepy here, but we're going to see how alert everyone is. One company makes 12 million of these every single day. What are they?
0: Okay, you know what? I've given this answer before on one of your mind benders, and I'm going to give it again.
2: Okay.
0: Because I think it will apply. Traffic cones.
1: Oh, I thought you were going to say pies again. I was going to just go, we have to stop talking about pies.
0: No, traffic cones.
2: No, it's definitely not traffic cones.
0: Come on, it has to be.
2: There are a lot of traffic cones, especially in Auckland, but it's not traffic cones.
0: It's not traffic cones?
2: No, and it's a very fitting day that we are celebrating today, which is Teachers' Day. Because teachers see a lot of these with their students. They use them a lot, especially one particular sort of age range of teachers.
0: Oh.
2: Yes, they do. So they're in schools, guys.
0: Okay.
2: These things are made mainly for schools, but they are used in the home as well.
0: 12 million strips. 12
2: million. 12 million a day. That's 3 billion a year.
0: All right, then. Well, hey, schools.
2: Yes.
0: It's not traffic cones.
2: No.
0: What do you think? And if you think you know...
2: 0508-543336. You can text in as well, guys, on 8168 and keywords life.
0: Good luck to you, Tasha Layton. Radio Life.

0: Definitely the vibes for a Monday morning, Tasha Layton. It's 6:15. We'll be back with the Mindbender, morning Mindbender, in just a little bit. Let's revisit what happened over the weekend. It was the NRL Grand Final last night, and a whole bunch of you probably were up watching it. I only got to the first half, and then I had to go to bed because we had to get up early this morning. Mm-hmm. You watched the whole thing.
1: I did.
0: A lot of Kiwis actually playing in the NRL Grand Final.
1: Yeah.
0: A lot of Kiwis.
1: Yeah.
0: One in particular who didn't actually make it onto the field, I don't think.
1: Yeah.
0: But he was in the Rooster squad.
1: Yeah.
0: Benaiah Iowilu for the Roosters.
1: Okay.
0: He was actually a part of their main squad throughout the year. He got called in last minute because Connor Watson was ruled out.
1: Uh-huh.
0: So he got called in.
1: Yeah.
0: And Benaiah Iowilu is 22 years of age.
1: Yeah.
0: He was born on the 23rd of February 2004.
1: Okay.
0: Now, the reason I know this is because he was born on the same day as my son.
1: Wow.
0: And guess what? In the same hospital.
1: Nah.
0: In the same ward.
1: What?
0: Yeah. So wow. Same day.
1: Far
0: same
1: out.
0: Ward. Same hospital.
1: Middlemore.
0: He was born in Middlemore Hospital.
1: That's us. Were you Middlemore too?
0: No. I was born in Samoa.
1: Okay.
0: But how great is that?
1: So
0: my wife has kept in contact with his mum, and she sent him because it was the last minute that he got called into the side.
1: Yeah.
0: So they made a special flight over to the grand final yesterday morning.
1: Wow, man, that's
0: yesterday morning.
1: That's
0: how
1: amazing.
0: Great.
1: That's so good, bro.
0: I don't think he got on the field, but he did play NRL this year.
1: Pretty cool.
0: How great. So he's playing NRL.
1: Yeah.
0: And my son's playing PlayStation. How good.
1: Hey. He'll get there.
0: All right, let's get back to this. You better think about what you're trying
1: to do to me. Think. Now, one company makes 12 million of these every single day. That's a lot. What are they? And it's Teachers Only Day today. It's not Teachers Only Day. It's International Teachers Day.
0: And you've ruled out traffic codes, because that's got nothing much to do with teachers. And you're saying teachers use these. Well,
1: they do.
0: I know teachers are very organized, but 12 million, how about 12 million of those plastic containers that don't have matching lids?
1: I've got about 5 million of those.
0: Yeah, see?
1: Yeah.
0: See, houses have a lot of those.
1: They do.
0: Schools, maybe not so.
1: Yeah, but you can put these things in those things.
0: Oh,
1: you can store them.
0: Big ones or small ones?
1: Probably smaller ones, Tupperware. They come in lots of different, types. I'm not going to lead you a little bit closer. There's actually 120 different types of these things.
0: Would they fit in a pencil case?
1: Yes, they would. Okay. Yes, they would.
0: That's a
1: very, very telling guess there, my friend.
0: Okay, I thought so. Well,
1: the number to call, guys, is 0508, if you've got your brain working, 0508-54336. Text in on 8168 and the keyword's life. One more time, guys. One company makes 12 million of these every single day. What are they?
0: Every single day?
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6: Psalm 103 verse 11 says, "For as high as the heavens are above the earth, so great is his steadfast love toward those who fear him." Have you ever looked up at the sky? It's pretty far away. Turns out it's actually infinitely far away. The psalmist probably didn't know that, but it makes the verse even more true. God loves you so much. So much meaning an infinite, incomprehensible amount. And he's proved it on the cross. Not many people have done that. The verse ends with those who fear him, and it's less about being scared and more of a reverence and awe toward him. When was the last time we were in awe of God and his love? If we aren't in awe of how much he loves us, maybe we just don't get it, which makes sense because it's infinite. But once again, that should lead us to a place of awe. I'm Nathaniel, and I've found life is better with the presence of God and the people of God. So just a quick reminder to get into his word, his church, and trust him with the adventure.
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9: You better think about what you're trying to do to me. Think.
0: We do it every morning just to get your mind bent. You're very good. You're very switched on first thing on a Monday morning. Far out. Don't know how you do it, man.
1: Very good. They're very switched on, apart from some cone comments. One company makes 12 million of these every single day. What are they?
0: You know, I know you said school related, right? And you'll find them in a lot of schools.
1: Uh-huh.
0: But I can't help but think about, you know, those tiny little plastic spoons that you used to get at McDonald's with eating your...
1: Well, the McFlurries.
0: Eating your McFlurries and stuff?
1: Yeah,
0: but now they've gone to those, like, wooden ones?
1: Yes.
0: Yeah.
1: No.
0: Sure, no.
1: No.
0: I don't know why you're talking about food, man, but...
1: Yeah.
0: And ice cream at this time of the morning is not right. Nathan said, is it a pen?
1: He's definitely on the right track, but it's not a pen. Sorry, Nate.
0: Okay, I reckon this must be the answer.
1: Uh-huh.
0: Linda says, is it crayons?
1: Yes, it is.
0: It's crayons.
1: Yes, it is.
0: Do they still use crayons at school?
1: I'm sure they do. Definitely primary schools.
10: Why are you looking at me? I'm 25.
1: You have a quicker recollection of this time. You were closer to those days.
0: Both Joe and I could just look at...
10: Both just stared at me.
0: No, well,
10: as if I was at primary school last year.
0: Sometimes you act three. You know? Crayons. Surely they would still use crayons.
1: I'm sure they do. And the parents buy them as well.
0: Because I think that stat can't be here in Aotearoa.
1: It's a lot, eh?
0: Yeah, because that's plenty.
1: 12
0: That's
1: mil.
0: Plenty of crayons.
1: Yeah.
0: It's got to be somewhere like the US or something like that. But that's still a lot of crayons to go through.
1: It's a lot of crayons, man. It's a lot of crayons to eat.
10: Oh, you were that kid.
1: That kid.
10: Oh, gross.
0: There's always those five kids. All right. Okay. Well, that's the Morning Mindbender for a Monday. We'll back again tomorrow morning with another one to bend your mind. Here's Josh Lees of Fire right here, Life.

0: He's a talented dude, man. Josh Lees, Kiwi talent. All of that is him in that song. All of it, music, voices. Very cool. It's fire. It's 28 minutes after 6. The latest in your news headlines is next here at Life FM.
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7: In this update, an economist says it will be tough to achieve the numbers set out in Labor's fiscal plan. The party says all its election commitments are fully costed. Economist Cameron Bagri says health seems to be the big winner from the plan, but there are trade-offs in other areas like education. Meanwhile, the Financial Services Council's happy KiwiSaver's an election topic this year, with ACT the latest party to throw its ideas in the ring. CEO Kirk Hope says there's broad agreement that KiwiSaver should be strengthened. South Aucklanders are welcoming momentum towards shovels in the ground, turning Mill Road into a four-lane corridor. National's promised to start construction on the road from Manukau to Drury in late 2028 if re-elected. One in seven Kiwi kids are going without everyday essentials as child material hardship hits a 10-year high. A warehouse stationery and Salvation Army appeal starts today, with $2 donated for every personalised card made for a teacher. That's news.
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0: Just a little bit after 6:30, just on the back of that news story about child material hardship is at a 10-year high. One in seven kids going without everyday essentials. I mean, when you hear it like that, that's dark. So we're going to actually be speaking to the Salvation Army's Community Ministries Territorial Secretary. That's a mouthful, and that's an impressive title. Her name is Christina Tyson. We'll catch up with her just after 7 o'clock, because the appeal, it's Thank a Teacher Appeal Day today. And it coincides with, you mentioned it, what day is it today?
11: International Teachers Day today.
0: World Teachers Day today?
11: World Teachers Day.
0: Yeah, so it coincides with that today. So we'll catch up with Christina and find out what that appeal is all about just after 7 o'clock. Coming up next, though, we dive into what's happening around the world with Mr. Worldwide. So while people break up relationships all over the place and all the time, you know, there's breakups in relationships. You can handle it the good way, amicably, and then some people handle it the other way by trying to run over each other. I wouldn't suggest you handle it that way.
11: That's a particular type of road rage right there.
0: Well, up next, we break down a story where somebody did just that. Oof. That's just around the corner right here at Life.

0: Kia ora, good morning. This is Life FM on the Morning Wake Up. Let's find out what's happening with this young man,
1: Mr. Worldwide.
0: Now, you know a breakup is big when it makes the news for all the wrong reasons. Police in the US were caught after a woman jumped into her car and started ramming her ex's car with her car.
2: Man.
0: And then moved on to trying to ram him after he took off from his car. Now, this I've got some news audio to play for you, so hopefully it explains everything and you can get a picture for what went down. Have a listen. Yeah.
3: Security cam video shows the suspect in a white car pushing a dark-colored vehicle into the street. She can be seen backing up and hitting him again. Once officers show up, the victim is out of his car. More security video shows the suspect circling before she once again tries to run the man over while being followed by police.
0: See that last bit at the end? Police were already on her tail because they got called into the scene because there was a bit of a fracas you know, happening before they actually got into their car. But she didn't care. She was on a mission, man.
2: He must have messed up something horrible, man.
0: Well, this is, either him or I don't know what the breakdown of why the reason for the argument was.
2: They weren't young either.
0: No, she was in her 60s. hey, hell hath no fury like a woman who says, I'm not angry. Or a woman who just says, or has just been told, hey, you need to calm down, woman. No, don't do that. Don't do that. Don't do that at all.
2: Stop her.
0: So, that's what's happening over in the United States. You know it's bad news when it makes the news.
2: Yeah, I've seen women in car parks doing crazy things too with the cars, and these are with parked cars.
0: Yeah. Not just women. No. You know, there's some crazy men around. But, you know, it just goes to show that things are happening in and around the world we live in. But we know that this doesn't happen here in Aotearoa. We know. That's why the segment is called
1: Mr. Worldwide.
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10: Love. We sing, write, and make movies all about it. love's a massive part of this world, probably because it's who God is. And that's why we gravitate towards it and crave the great feeling that it can bring. Experiencing love here on earth can help us understand more of God and can give us the grace to act more like Him, putting others first and dropping what we're doing to help somebody else. The earth version of love isn't perfect. Our love can actually disappoint. It can feel as though we put ourselves out only to be hurt. Paul wrote, "If I speak in the tongues of men and of angels, but do not have love, I am only a resounding gong or a clanging cymbal." That's in 1 Corinthians 13, verse 1. Love extends beyond words. Love is nothing without heartfelt action. When we act without putting others first, it's like we're just making a whole lot of meaningless noise. Challenging as it is, it's time to pray for the will to love people. Real, put others before yourself love is vitally important. Jesus told us to love everybody as He loved us. That's in John 13, verse 34. Well, that's a pretty tall order. But we reckon that if He asked us to do it, He'll show us how to do it. And His love from above is perfect. So what now? Who was the last person you said, "I love you" to? Do something generous for them today. And who's the person you'd never expect to say, "I love you" to? Do something generous for them as well. Thank God for His love from above.
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0: It sure is, man. Stick around because we're diving into your Bible Society's verse of the day next. Come and have a chat with us this morning. We're looking at the book of John, chapter 1, verse 14.
12: Just 5 years old, running through the pew.

0: Kia ora, good morning. 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
1: The verse of the day is sponsored by the Bible Society New Zealand Group. We believe the Bible is for everyone.
2: From the book of John, chapter 1, verse 14. So the Word became human and made his home among us. He was full of unfailing love and faithfulness. And we have seen his glory, the glory of the Father's one and only Son.
0: Amen.
2: Amen.
0: He was full of unfailing love and faithfulness. That's a huge statement. Yeah. But there, John is just describing that the Word was meaning Jesus as being with God and being God from the very, very beginning. And it's, see, this is the thing that freaks me out and just gets me every single time I dive into John. Jesus was in amongst us as a normal, ordinary person. He experienced normal life, and he showed us through his actions, through his words, what God was like. And then, boom, that huge statement, he lived among us, full of unfailing love and faithfulness. That's a mic drop there.
2: You know, yeah, man. And I think it's that's the power of it, is that he lived just like we do. He showed us his humanity. God sent his only begotten Son. Now, I know we can never see what a sacrifice that is. We'll never be worthy of that. But he shows us every day with the things that he does. And like Zella says, he's present. He's present in everything we do. So I feel like this is an encouragement when you're going through something, is to look at the life that Jesus lived. Look at the things that he did. Look at it was a sinless life. He lived a perfect life as one of us. And the glory of it was in the victory of his crucifixion. That was a victory because we saw him go through all the suffering that he did. And then he rose again from the dead.
0: Yeah, sometimes it's easy to feel like Jesus is so far from us because he's superhuman, right? He's powerful, the Almighty. And yes, he is all those things. But this verse also says that he lived among us. So he understands everything we go through. He understands our humanity. He experienced tiredness. He experienced sadness, temptation, friendship. He experienced suffering. So if there's anyone who knows what you go through and where you're at, it's Jesus. So if you want to read around it, we were looking at the book of John, chapter 1, verse 14.
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7: In this update, an economist not holding his breath about the delivery of Labor's fiscal plan. The party's promised it will be able to pay for all its election commitments with $10.5 billion left over. Cameron Baggary says the numbers are technically achievable, but he wouldn't bet on them lining up in 3 years. The Financial Services Council's happy ACT's opening the conversation about whether current tax settings are working for KiwiSaver. It's proposing to remove the tax on KiwiSaver earnings and government contributions. It's been more than 24 hours since two men jumped into a Bay of Plenty river after failing to stop for police. An extensive search for the pair was launched yesterday after a driver was seen running a red light in the Wainui area around 3:45 a.m. An 18-year-old man faces 9 charges after allegedly driving a vehicle into Newcastle Knights supporters on Saturday, injuring 10 people. 6 people remain in hospital, including 2 girls as young as 2 and 5. That's news.
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7: In sport, a parting gift to the Roosters from Daly Cherry Evans as he checks out of his NRL league career as a 2-time premiership winner. The 37-year-old kicked a 70th minute field goal for a 7-point buffer at that juncture over the Knights in the final. They eventually won 19-18. Cherry Evans says he made the key play on instinct.
8: Close games. Tend to go, you just got to do it sometimes. I'm so grateful to be a part of this great club and add to its history.
7: Captain James Tedesco claimed the Clive Churchill Medal for Player of the Match. The Breakers have beaten the 36ers 88-72 in AMBL basketball, their first win away at Adelaide for 4 seasons. That's sport. I'm Jodie Gill.
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9: Northland and Coromandel Peninsula, partly cloudy with isolated showers, mainly in the east. Auckland, partly cloudy. Waikato to Wellington, also Bay of Plenty, the central high country, Hawke's Bay and Wairarapa. Fine with areas of morning frost, possibly severe about the central high country. Gisborne, partly cloudy with isolated morning showers, becoming fine this afternoon. Nelson to Westland, fine apart from areas of morning and evening cloud. And Marlborough to Southland, mainly fine with areas of morning low cloud, fog or frost.
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10: Kia ora, good morning. It's 3 and a little bit after 7 o'clock on the morning wake up for a Monday, the 5th of October, second week of the school holidays. How's that going for you? Hope it's going well for you. I bet it's going better than those two guys who jumped into the Bay of Plenty River trying to avoid police.
11: Hey, they're still going.
10: I was wondering. I'm wondering if they're still swimming.
11: Well, I mean, the thing about a chase, right, is that you can't get injured. You can't pull a hammy or...
10: You got to keep going.
11: Are there rules? You know, can you call out, yo, I pulled my hammy, and then you have a little bit of a pit stop, a break.
10: You mean for the police?
11: For both.
12: Yeah, no, I think the police allow that. They'll respect that. Like, oh, sorry, you've injured. Yeah.
11: Physios come rushing in. Medics.
10: Well, let us know if that's worked for you. if you've been able to take a break. But I wonder if they're still going. I don't know, man. The police are actually appealing to locals in the area to see if they can help them. But hey,
11: surely,
10: when you got nowhere to go, I wonder whose idea it was, because there's two of them. I wonder if they looked at each other and said, you first or me?
11: Yeah, yeah.
10: Boom, into the river. Anyway. I want to talk about food right now.
11: Yeah, yeah, and something that we both enjoy is a good pie. And something that gets a little bit left on the side is the sausage roll. And there's a guy who's baking sausage rolls in Dairy Flat, and he won an award for it. The thing that interests me, though, is that he says that you don't need sauce with it.
10: Cut the music. Pardon me?
11: He reckons the sauce is in the flavour of the sausage roll, and you don't need to put sauce on it.
10: You don't need to put tomato sauce on a sausage roll?
11: Yeah.
10: If you have to blow on a pie, you have to put sauce on the sausage roll.
11: Agreed.
10: No. See, I'm not a big sausage roll person. Mm. Pie, yeah. Yeah. Sausage roll, I can live without for weeks.
11: Really?
10: Yeah, I don't, you know, if it's going around, small ones around.
11: So you're telling me that a pie fulfills you? You gotta have something else with a pie.
10: I'm good. A pie, maybe a donut.
11: Okay.
10: But I don't do the pie sausage roll. But if we go back to the whole sauce thing.
11: Yes.
10: Let's take a quick poll here.
11: Okay.
10: Are you a sausage roll girl?
12: Not really, no.
10: Yeah, you're like me. Yeah, if it's there, maybe have a munch on one, but not really, right?
12: Yeah.
10: But if you do have one, sauce or not to sauce? Yeah.
12: Definitely sauce. It's always too dry.
11: Well, that's the thing, eh? It's about the texture, not just the flavour.
10: So you're definitely sauce?
11: Definitely sauce.
10: Has to be. Is there any way or reason that you would eat without sauce?
11: Yeah, sometimes if you're in the car and it gets a little bit messy, you've got a really crummy pastry, and you don't actually have the sauce.
10: But you don't have a sauce, but you just
11: have the sauce.
10: Yeah. I don't know, man. Otherwise, I don't know what this guy's talking about. Mm. He says, you know, there's already flavour in there. Get it straight away. You don't need the sauce. What about you? Do you need a sauce on the sausage roll? Quick poll, 8168, the keyword is life. Let us know. Okay, just coming up after 7:30, we want to get a little bit... Well, I want to go to a different place after 7:30 this morning. Here's what I want to talk about. Something thoughtful or memorable that you've seen at a funeral or maybe even a celebration of life that stayed with you. Think about that. We'll do that after 7:30. But up next, we are celebrating World Teachers Day today. We're going to catch up with the Salvation Army's Community Ministries Territorial Secretary, Christina Tyson, to talk all about it and a great initiative that kicks off today. We'll do that next. Good afternoon, I'm Mitch Wong. This is Centre of Attention. You're listening to Live. Good morning.

0: No, Mitch Wong is center of attention. It's 11 minutes after 7 o'clock. Good morning. Some of you may not know this, but it is World Teachers Day. And the Warehouse Stationery and the Salvation Army are launching a Thank a Teacher appeal, which kicks off today, the 5th of October. They're trying to raise funds to help families cover the school essentials. And joining us right now is the Community Ministries Territorial Secretary, Christina Tyson. We say good morning to Christina. Hi, Christina.
1: Good morning, Joe. How are you?
0: Yeah, we're good. We're good. Hey, the stats are out. 1 in 7 Kiwi kids are living in material hardship. What does that actually look like for a child who's actually going to school?
1: Yeah, I think the most important way to think about it is, what does it mean when you don't have that? And it means that children actually feel excluded. They can lack confidence. They can be really distracted, and sometimes even don't want to go to school because they just feel that they don't measure up against everybody else. It sucks.
0: Yeah,
2: it's such an important part, because I can remember, I don't know if the younger viewers or younger listeners out there can remember, but kids used to get milk at school.
1: Yep.
2: You know, and that's fallen away, and we're looking at such a tough economic situation right now. And what you guys are doing is such a great job. How does it sit alongside the other stuff that the Salvation Army does, Christina?
1: Yeah, well, around the country, from Kaitaia down to Invercargill, we see so many families that are really doing it tough and hardship. And we currently are helping in a year about 46,000 children under 12 across the families that we're helping. So that's really important, and it is a buffer for families when they're having to make tough choices. And those tough choices also impact, obviously, school supplies and all the things that just average families want to be able to give their kids and can't. And, you know, you remembered your teachers, and I remember those of mine as well, you know, ones who actually sacrificed to allow us to have stuff in school, and it's even harder today.
0: I like what you said when you opened up about stationery and material stuff. It actually impacts a child's confidence, because they see some other kids and they've got everything and they don't. And then I guess that's for us, we may think it's just stationery, but it might be a massive, massive burden for those families who are really struggling, right?
1: Yeah, we're really impressed by the leadership of Warehouse Stationery in this, because what it's really doing is providing kids a buffer, you know, of stability and encouragement and hope. It means that teachers who are seeing the real challenges inside the classroom are making a difference through this scheme outside of the classroom as well.
2: So good. And how does it work, Christine, if we want to get involved?
1: Yep. So what will happen is that starting from today, people can go on to the Warehouse Stationery website, and then they can click through on the really cool ad. It takes you through to the Thank a Teacher card. And so for every $50 Thank a Teacher card that children do, ideally with their parents at home, we'll see Warehouse Stationery donate $2 to the Salvation Army. And that's going to support a back-to-school response that launches in Term 1 of 2027. And in some ways, it's actually better than back-to-school, because it's going to be an education scheme that can help throughout the year as the money continues to sort of build and grow.
0: Love it. Why launch it on World Teachers Day?
1: Well, teachers are just so important. I think often it's the teachers get, you know, overlooked, and we just sort of take them for granted, but they're so crucial for what teachers do in our, you know, in the lives of our children. They're the ones who make the absolute difference. They really are on the front line. They're seeing the challenges of poverty, of mental health, children working through issues of identity and, you know, who they are and how they feel amongst their peers, and also how they feel in their family. It's all that extra complex stuff that teachers do. And they see this need. And some of the teachers are dipping into their own pockets to help out. We just think that there's a better way of doing it.
0: Oh, you're right. Teachers would be the people who would notice when the child is actually coming to school. And for someone listening who has a family who's struggling with these school costs, what's the best way to get them help?
1: Yeah, so at the moment you can go into the Salvation Army as you normally do. That would be business as usual for us. So when things are a little bit tough, just pop in, see how we can help you with food, with education programs. Quite a number of our centres have assistance in with financial mentors, or can connect you in with other things as well. And even just the navigation that we're able to provide when people are going, well, where do I go for help? How do I, you know, really talk to WINS? Help me to get maybe some some clothes or something that I can use to get to that job, or you know, just all of those things. It's so different all across the country. But just come in our front door and have a chat. And even though this scheme doesn't kick off until term one next year, we can certainly help you today.
0: That's awesome. And it kicks off today. Personalised cards. You can create them at warehousestationery.co.nz. There might be some people listening, Christina, who don't have a lot of money. What would you suggest that they do?
1: This isn't for them. They don't have to do this. We're asking some other people who've really got that already to tag in. So this is what they should do when they hear about this, is just know that people love them and care for them and have their back, and that their children are a treasure.
0: You're doing a wonderful thing. We wish you all the best for your Thank a Teacher appeal, which kicks off today. That's Christina Tyson, who is the Salvation Army's Community Ministries Territory Secretary. We say thank you and all the best, Christina.
2: God bless
1: you. Thanks,
2: Christina.
1: Joe. Bless you. Bye.
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9: Hi, I'm Katie Markar. In The Sound of Music, Maria says, let's start at the very beginning. When you read, you begin with ABC. When you sing, you begin with Do, Re, Mi. The Gospel of John begins, in the beginning was the Word, and the Word was with God, and the Word was God. Wow, what a way to start. Matthew's Gospel begins with Jesus' birth story, not John. He begins by reminding us of God's creation of the world in Genesis. In the beginning, God created the heavens and the earth. He reminds us that the story of Jesus doesn't start with Mary and Joseph. Jesus is one with God, the creator of the world. This little verse takes the reader in the amazing cosmic story of the universe. What an incredible way to begin Jesus' story. The creator of the world is also the one who came to save it. I'm Katie Markar from the theology program at the University of Otago.
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0: let go.
1: Joseph O'Brien and Camouflage, 23 after 7. On the morning, wake up with Sarah and Joe this morning.
2: Now, as you know, I'm home alone. The family went away on the weekend, and so I thought it'd be nice for the wifey just to have some flowers before she went out, even though she's going to be going away. I went and got some flowers. I got her a bag of minties. That's another story unto itself. But I got a bag of minties and I went to buy her some flowers. And one of the things...
1: Did you do this a little bit, eh?
2: I tried to.
1: But does she want flowers?
2: Tried to. Yeah, she does. She does. Oh, she does like flowers. I think everyone, you know, wants their flowers.
1: No.
2: Oh. Okay.
1: My wife, when I bought her flowers,
2: yes,
1: she smacked me over the face.
2: Wait, what sort of flowers were they?
1: What do you mean?
2: Ones she was allergic to?
1: No, when you buy flowers, you go decent flowers.
2: Yes.
1: You know, but flowers are expensive.
2: They're expensive.
1: They are so expensive, man.
2: They are, and they die quickly, too.
1: This is the reason why.
3: Yeah. So you steal them from the neighbor's garden.
1: Well, this is it. I convinced her to not like flowers. Yeah. No, she doesn't like getting flowers anyway.
2: Well, that's the conundrum, you know, do you buy expensive flowers or do you just get the cheap ones?
1: What does your wife prefer?
2: Well, to be honest, man, she told me off like yours. She does like flowers, but she told me off for buying expensive ones. And so I just get it. Yeah, so I have been given the green light to go and get cheap flowers if I ever want to get her flowers.
1: When you say cheap flowers,
2: yeah,
1: are you talking
2: lilies?
1: Five flowers in a bunch that you get from Gulf?
2: Well, you know, when you walk into the supermarket, there's those flowers on the side. Yeah.
1: Yes.
2: Yeah.
1: Are those ones?
2: Yeah.
1: Are those cheap or still expensive?
2: No, they're pretty cheap. Like you can get a bouquet of lilies for like $12-$13.
1: Yeah, but when you say bouquet, there's only like four flowers.
2: Yeah,
1: in there.
2: I was embellishing it a little bit there.
1: Yeah.
2: But
1: is she happy with that?
2: Yeah.
1: Oh, that's good.
2: Because the thought, you know, it's the thought that counts. My mum would have whacked me on the head with them.
1: Would you be happy with that? Cheap bouquet flowers.
3: I don't. The gesture's really nice, and there are some pretty flowers at the supermarket. And the ones that are like $100, it's actually painful to hear.
2: Yes.
3: Like you could have spent that money on something else.
2: I think they have their place. They definitely have their place.
3: They do for special occasions. But day to day, I think you can get quite a lot of joy from supermarket flowers.
1: Day to day?
3: Yeah, every day.
1: Daily. Ain't no day to day going on here, buddy. Ain't no day to day. Oh, day to day.
3: Yeah, you do this daily, right? Yeah, every day.
1: Coming up is the latest in your news headlines. Here's the afters, a new day, new life. 26 minutes after 7. 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Good morning. I was loved.

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8: In this update, an economist not holding his breath about the delivery of Labor's fiscal plan. The party's promised it will be able to pay for all its election commitments with $10.5 billion left over. Cameron Baggary says the numbers are technically achievable, but he wouldn't bet on them lining up in 3 years. The Financial Services Council's happy ACT's opening the conversation about whether current tax settings are working for KiwiSaver. It's proposing to remove the tax on KiwiSaver earnings and government contributions. It's been more than 24 hours since two men jumped into a Bay of Plenty river after failing to stop for police. An extensive search for the pair was launched yesterday after a driver was seen running a red light in the Wainui area around 3:45 a.m. An 18-year-old man faces 9 charges after allegedly driving a vehicle into Newcastle Knights supporters on Saturday, injuring 10 people. 6 people remain in hospital, including 2 girls as young as 2 and 5. That's news.
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0: Just a little bit after 7:30. Yeah, it was all go yesterday with the NRL Grand Final, and even leading up to that, the Knights took on the Roosters. And it's been a long, long time since the Knights have won a premiership, and the whole town, actually 3/4 of their stadium were behind the Knights last night.
9: Knights, eh?
0: It was crazy nights. Yeah. It was such a great atmosphere. I didn't watch the whole game. I only watched half. But you heard that story about that young guy who drove into a crowd?
9: Tragic.
0: Really, really tragic. So they've arrested him. He's 18 years of age, a P-plate driver, which is the equivalent of our restricted.
9: Yeah.
0: What was really... there was somebody who was critically injured, an older guy, and there was a young girl who's only 5. I think both of them are in a stable condition now. They've gone from critical to stable. But what was really cool was seeing the old man post something from his hospital bed, and then all the Knights players jump onto their post and just wish him all the best and a speedy recovery and saying that they were with him. How nice, eh?
9: It's good.
0: Yeah,
9: it's good.
0: Really, really bad tragedy. Unfortunately, wasn't enough to get the Knights across the line, but... what an epic grand final. Epic! All right, coming up next. Have you ever seen anything, or maybe you've been a part of a funeral yourself, maybe honouring a loved one, and you've done something really, really memorable at the funeral service or the celebration of life service? You've done something really, really awesome. This happened with me and one of my son's close friend who passed away far too soon, but... part of his funeral was a really, really awesome celebration. And they did something really cool to honor his life. And I'll talk about that next. But if there's been something that you've seen or maybe you've done as part of a funeral arrangement to honour somebody that's been really, really creative or really, really cool, how about you let us know? We'll talk about it next. 0508 543336, or you can text 8168. The keyword is life. Iveth Luna. Where you go, I'll go. Right here, life. From the

0: Ivan Luna, where you go, I'll go. 24 minutes away from 8 on the morning wake up with Sarah and Joe this morning. Funerals suck, man. Going to a funeral is not cool. However, celebrating the person's life is cool. And one of my son's mentors, actually, a good friend of his, went far too soon last week and had his funeral. He was only 28. Oh. I didn't realize how old John Offie was, but I thought he was a little bit younger than that. But that just goes to show, you know, he was just a great, great young man who was just a mentor to a lot of younger guys, including my son and his friends. And anyway, the conversation today is about maybe there's something that you've seen at a funeral that's actually stayed with you, something that people have done to honor the person who has just passed. And it's been a really, really cool memory that stayed with you. I use this because at the funeral, before the funeral, John, who had passed last week, he was a massive sneakerhead. He loved his shoes. Loved his shoes. He had a massive collection of shoes. So I don't know who's got those. That'd be such a cool thing to hold on to.
1: Yes.
0: But he loved Air Jordans in particular. So the guys made it a thing that everyone who was going to be a part of, or he was a pallbearer, all the pallbearers and all the close family and friends would turn up to the funeral in Air Jordans.
1: That's cool.
0: Very cool. So they all took this really cool pic of them all wearing Air Jordans.
1: That's so cool.
0: How
1: so cool.
0: Yeah. And so when I saw that, I thought, that's a cool way to keep that spirit and honor him.
1: Yeah.
0: Because that's something that he loved.
1: Right.
0: So I thought, okay, surely that's not the only thing that people have done or people have seen at funerals or celebration of life situations where they thought, man, that's awesome. That's cool as a way to honor the person who's just passed. And that stayed with you.
1: Well, I love that because it gives everyone a voice. You know, it gives everyone a way of expressing it. And that was, for me, that was the beautiful thing about what my memory of a funeral. And was doing the haka.
0: Oh, cool.
1: I was doing the haka, and it was in New York, and it was probably one of the most emotional experiences I've ever been through. It was me and my two brothers and my brother-in-law, and we did a haka for my nephew who passed, and it was out on their stoop in Harlem.
0: What's the stoop?
1: Like the front of the house, like a porch,
0: right.
1: Like that.
0: Okay.
1: I've never like felt such a mix of emotions of you know, man, hardship and grief, and then also, you know, there were moments of joy as well, and of you know, celebrating his life, and it was just such a memorable time. And I know that, man, in that moment, it just felt like time stood still and we were doing the haka. And there were people looking out their windows at us and, you know, wondering. And then when they saw the funeral car come down the street, everyone just started, you could see them tearing up. And, you know, it was, so those moments like that, they stay with you and they create that experience like that takes it beyond a moment of grief.
0: Was it impromptu?
1: No, we knew we were going to do it. Yeah, yeah.
0: See, but again, that stays with you. And there's the three of you who did that. So I'm just asking you, you know, was there something thoughtful, memorable that you've seen at a funeral that has stayed with you in terms of honouring the person who's just passed? Maybe you could share your story as well. 0508-543336. You can text. That'd be really cool to hear your story. 8168, the keyword is life.
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7: Kia ora tato. Welcome to A Minute in History with The Hope Project. One of the greatest humanitarian movements of history is that of the International Red Cross, started by Henri Durant. Durant was a Swiss banker, philanthropist, and passionate Christian believer. In 1859, he went on a business trip to see Napoleon III. It was on this trip that he witnessed a ghastly battle in Italy's fight for reunification. After the battle, Durant worked tirelessly, helping the wounded who were housed in churches nearby. He observed how many were dying simply because preparations with medical supplies and staffing hadn't been made prior. He wrote of his experience in a book in which he pondered the possibility of an international organization that could work in times of peace to help the wounded in times of war. This led to the formation of the Red Cross in 1864, and it has saved literally millions of lives since. The more we investigate the history of our values, the more we find the footprints of Jesus. See hopeproject.co.nz for more.
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0: Jamie McDonald, ain't no way he's going to fail me now. 13 minutes away from 8 o'clock. Something thoughtful or memorable that you've seen at a funeral that's really stayed with you. We've just shared a couple of stories about somebody. There's been a lot of really sad and unfortunate deaths over the last few weeks. Mm. Maybe that might be you as well. It sucks, man. But when you're at a funeral and you're celebrating the person's life, you just get to collect a whole lot of memories. And you see certain things at funerals that really stay with you. Something that stayed with me at a funeral that I was at last week was somebody's love for shoes. Somebody's absolute love for Air Jordans. And so the congregation celebrated that love by a lot of them did. A lot of them wore Air Jordans.
1: Beautiful.
0: And that looks quite funny when somebody's trying to wear a suit. But, you know, they honored the person who passed.
1: That's awesome.
0: By wearing Air Jordans. And you shared a beautiful story about performing in a haka in New York City.
1: Yeah.
0: So we're just asking you, has anything stayed with you?
1: Yeah, we got a really cool message from Mark, who said, at a friend's funeral, the family invited everyone to write a message onto a post-it note. And at the end of the service, we were all invited to stick our note onto the coffin. There were so many different colored notes. It looked awesome.
0: How good.
1: Very cool.
0: That's so cool. I could just imagine all the different colors.
1: Mm.
0: And then, oh man, you'd want to make sure you take that down. And
1: yeah.
0: That's beautiful.
1: It's cool, eh?
0: That's because everyone gets to be a part of.
1: Gets to express themselves.
0: Yeah. There's another one there?
1: Yeah, we got one from Jacob, who said, I remember a funeral of my friend's brother who was really into his football, so everyone wore football shirts with his name on the back for the funeral instead of wearing black in his honour.
0: That's awesome.
1: Yes.
0: See, that's so good. Shout, Jacob, for sending that. I'm not sure whether you've been to many island funerals lately, but Islanders, Pacific Islanders, are big on doing this.
1: Yes.
0: And I don't know, Tab, if you've been to any island funerals lately as well, but... Yeah. They wear T-shirts. They get T-shirts made and with the image of the person who's just passed on the T-shirt.
2: Oh, yeah.
0: It's a big deal.
1: Yes.
0: That and badges that they pin onto their T-shirt. You've seen that?
1: Yep.
0: That's definitely cool, eh?
1: I've seen it more than not.
0: Yes.
1: It's rare to not have it, eh?
0: I think it's a thing now in today's day where that all happens. Just lastly, the funeral that was last week. John Offey was a lighting technician. So he worked for different companies and they came and spoke to at his funeral. Mm. And so lighting technicians or people in that gig, they drive around in big trucks, big, big trucks. Two of those trucks were in the funeral procession.
1: Oh.
0: Massive, like Optimus Prime type of trucks.
1: Yeah.
0: You know, anyone who saw that would definitely remember that. It's part of the procession. That's very, very cool. Up next, Low-Key Worship Monday. There's a song that we're going to play for you that isn't a worship song, but could possibly be a worship song, if you know what we're saying. Right after Amiga Levine, this is All Things New, 10 minutes away from 8. 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Good morning.

0: Yes, and amen to that. Amiga Levine, all things new. It's 6 minutes away from 8 o'clock.
1: It's time for low-key worship. Chance for us to recognize songs that are not necessarily worship songs, but make you turn your heart towards God. They give you a feeling of joy and gratitude, and they make you want to get down and worship. So this week, Salah, you've done a great job, mate. This is a good one. You two originally wrote this one in 1987, and they did a good job of it, but the Chimes re-released it in 1990, only 3 years later. Kind of funked it up a little bit, eh?
0: What's the song?
1: It's I Still Haven't Found What I'm Looking For.
0: Now, hey, props to you two, because without you two, the Chimes wouldn't have been able to do it.
1: Amen.
0: But I think, and even Bono said this,
1: yeah,
0: the Chimes version is probably his favorite.
1: Oh.
0: Yeah, yeah.
1: Oh.
0: So I dig the Chimes version.
1: Me too.
0: Let's ask Tabby which version she likes the best. Way before your time. However,
2: I need to hear the song. I'm pretty sure I do know it.
0: What?
2: I'm pretty sure I know this song.
0: Not the original. You've heard the original.
2: I don't know.
0: Oh, man.
2: I recognize the name. Wow.
0: Okay, yeah. Well, you'll know the beat. You know the tune.
1: Yes.
0: This is for you then. If you haven't heard the re-release from the Chimes, this is good. So, low-key worship for a Monday. The Chimes, I Still Haven't Found What I'm Looking For. How good. Oof. Turn us up. This is life.

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6: In this update, an economist says it will be tough to achieve the numbers set out in Labor's fiscal plan. The party says all its election commitments are fully costed. Economist Cameron Bagri says health seems to be the big winner from the plan, but there are trade-offs in other areas like education. Meanwhile, the Financial Services Council's Happy KiwiSavers an election topic this year, with ACT the latest party to throw its ideas in the ring. Financial Services Council CEO Kirk Hope says it means there's broad agreement that KiwiSavers should be strengthened. National MP Carlos Chung says a blaze that destroyed his election billboard in Mount Roskill was deliberately set. Billboard damage is evident in a number of Auckland electorates. Staying in the West, two people have critical injuries and one person has minor injuries after an early morning incident in Glendean. Police have been maintaining a scene guard around a home in Kirby Street since about 2:30 a.m. That's news.
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6: In sport, what could be a key chapter in the Formula One season?
7: George Russell is pulling out of the Grand Prix. That is a defining moment, and the driver second in the points. George Russell comes to a halt, and his hopes of winning the World Championship are parked up.
6: Max Verstappen triumph for Red Bull, but the side of Mercedes Russell puttering to the curb with five laps left handed a title boost to teammate and competition leader Kimi Antonelli, who finished second in the rain-delayed race. Liam Lawson delivered a seventh for Racing Bulls. The Roosters have won their first NRL League Premiership since 2019, beating the Knights 19-18 in Sydney. That's sport. I'm Jodie Gill.
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9: Northland and Coromandel Peninsula, partly cloudy with isolated showers, mainly in the east. Auckland, partly cloudy. Waikato to Wellington, also bare plenty. The central high country, Hawke's Bay and Wairarapa, fine with areas of morning frost, possibly severe about the central high country. Gisborne, partly cloudy with isolated morning showers, becoming fine this afternoon. Nelson to Westland, fine, apart from areas of morning and evening cloud. And Marlborough to Southland, mainly fine with areas of morning low cloud, fog or frost.
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10: Sure, it's a brand new day. It's 4 minutes after 8 o'clock, the 5th of October, second week of the school holidays.
11: Mm-hmm.
10: But it's a very special day today.
11: Very special day today. It's World Teachers Day. And it's a chance for us to recognize people that are doing amazing work and often get missed, often get ignored. You know, we don't really see what they do. I remember when I was at school, man, I never had any idea that teachers were just normal people. And then when you leave school, you realize, oh, man, they're just normal people. They're just doing their thing.
10: Well, we put them up on a pedestal. And yep. I agree with you. We need yep. to acknowledge our teachers because, man, they do an amazing job.
11: Sure
10: and
11: do.
10: I don't think they get paid enough.
11: No.
10: That's my spiel for now. But
11: yes.
10: let's do you have a teacher that you remember?
11: I've got a few.
10: Yeah,
11: I've got a few.
10: Yeah, yeah.
11: For different reasons, obviously. One of them, I had like, I don't know if anyone's... Have either of you guys seen Dead Poets Society?
10: Nah.
12: Maybe.
11: Come on.
10: Man, I'm
11: looking at Tevi for this one. No?
10: Yeah.
11: Okay.
10: Anyway. Out of both of us, it would be Tevi you'd see.
11: Yeah. It was about a particularly inspiring English teacher and was played by Robin Williams.
12: Yes, I have seen it.
11: Yeah, see? And I had a guy similar to that, like very inspirational, you know, kind of out of the box to do things that were a little bit out of norm, you know, like in Dead Poets Society, I think there's a famous line, Captain, oh Captain, they get up on their seats and proclaim it. And he did that kind of thing. So I remember Dr. Baker, who was a history teacher for that.
10: Oh, you had a special doctor?
11: Yeah, he was a doctor, Dr. Baker.
10: Isn't it funny, like... I agree with you. They're just human beings.
11: Yeah.
10: But even if you saw your teacher out today, you wouldn't call them by their first name. It would be Dr. Baker.
12: Sure. Well, I wouldn't even know my teacher's first names.
10: Oh, really?
12: Yeah.
10: Okay.
11: True.
10: All right. You have one that sticks in your head?
12: A few different ones, but I did love the art teachers at high school, specifically Miss Kim. She was awesome.
11: Yep. Did you call her Lil Kim?
12: No, definitely not.
10: That's what I should have called my... my primary school teacher, I still remember her, Miss Wynn.
11: Oh,
10: she was a little person. She was called a little Wynn.
11: Small Wynn.
10: Small. That's good, Joey. That's good. All right, man, coming up after 8:30 this morning, it's the Extreme Character Challenge. Now, we've spoken to Seb Gray before, but he's actually going to be in studio. He's from the South Island, but he's going to be popping in. Great chat. It's going to be a great, great chat. If this is something for you, and it's for the fellas, and maybe for the dads as well, there's something exciting about the Extreme Character Challenge that I think Seb wants to talk to you about. So that's coming up after 8:30. Up next, though, Adam versus Eve. If you want to play, 0508-54336. We'll play right after Lizzie Perez. This is Waiting For 7 After 8. Good morning.

0: Brand new from Lizzie Perez is waiting for. It's 10 minutes after 8 o'clock. Let's play.
1: And it's time for Adam versus Eve.
2: That's right. It's Adam versus Eve. And we are back with a new week. Now, you know the rules. They're very simple. We have a category. We say it once. Then we give you a question.
0: I'm just checking out the score here.
2: Uh-huh.
0: Phenomenal. Actually, it's just outstanding.
2: Great start to the week.
0: Well, it's amazing, actually. It's really unbelievable.
3: You know, it is amazing, actually.
2: Oh,
3: the
2: yes.
3: ladies are ahead. Good on them.
0: That's why it's bewildering,
2: yes.
0: actually.
3: Well, it's not really that surprising, you know?
0: No, it's very surprising, actually.
2: It was a good comeback towards the end of the week there.
0: Great comeback.
2: It was a good comeback.
0: Great comeback, because the fellas have had a lead for such a long time.
2: Uh-huh.
0: And then boom, bam, bingo, the girls has come in, and then look at what happened. What's the score?
3: The girls are on 114. Guys are on 113.
0: Crazy nuts.
2: 1 point, just like the NRL Grand Final.
0: Who would have thought, eh?
2: 1 point.
0: Okay, the number to call if you want to play is 0508 543336. We are going to give you a category. We're only going to say it once. What's a category today?
2: When pigs fly.
0: Let's go.
2: What is the name of the pig in the Winnie the Pooh stories?
0: Fred.
2: What?
0: I would not have known.
2: No.
0: I would have had to have a guess.
2: Winnie the Pooh was one of those kind of, wasn't down the mainstream, eh? It was a little
0: yes,
2: bit.
0: Yes, it was. That's
2: no,
0: a thing.
2: But did you read Winnie the Pooh?
0: Oh, no, not me.
2: No.
0: Not me, but it was mainstream. People love Winnie the Pooh.
2: Yeah, true.
3: You don't know the answer to this question.
0: I would have known the answer. I would have had a few, you know, a few guesses for this one. Would you have known straight away?
2: Yes. And
0: you're,
2: I didn't even hardly
0: lying.
2: Read Winnie the Pooh. No, I hardly even read Winnie the Pooh.
0: Well, this is why you're lying, because you're half Samoan and half Tongan. I don't believe you for one moment. Oh, okay. If you think you know, 0508 543336 is the number to call.
2: Phone lines are there's a lot ringing in this morning. All right. Good morning, Ben.
4: Hey, morning, team. How's it going?
0: You were great, Ben. We're great. Here you go, buddy, to level it up with the girls this morning.
2: What is the name of the pig in the Winnie the Pooh stories?
4: Piglet.
5: I'm the man, I'm the man, I'm the man. Yes, I am, yes, I am, yes, I am. I'm the man, I'm the man, I'm the man.
0: That is all you, Ben. Yes, you are the man.
4: Good stuff.
0: You know, this is actually, you know, an interesting thing, eh? Because you've got a bear who calls himself Pooh, and then you name his mate the pig, a baby pig. Really, really creative back then, eh?
2: There's the hierarchy there, right there.
4: That's why I could remember it.
0: True, this is true. All right, Benny, you got one for the fellas. Right now, if you take this point, you level up with the girls. Well played. However, there is another point up for grabs, so what do you want to do?
4: Yeah, I think let's start the week level. Hey, one and done.
2: Oh,
0: one and done.
2: Yeah, I mean, I like his thinking. Start the week level.
0: This is true. Yeah, but, you know, you got the Winnie the Pooh question. That's not something to sort of, you know, be excited about there, Ben. You know? You know? However, you are right. It's a good way to start level picking with the girls. So it's up to you. We need to ask you one more time whether you want to stay or you want to go again.
4: Let's bank it.
0: Well done.
2: Good man.
0: Well done, Ben. Locked in. 114 plays 114. Before we cut you loose.
2: Which famous aviation pioneers made the first successful powered controlled airplane flight?
0: You know this one, Ben.
4: Nah.
0: You know this one, Ben. You know it. It's not wrong.
2: No.
0: It's what?
4: Oh, the Wright brothers.
0: Yeah.
2: Very good.
0: Yeah, yeah. Very it's good. All in the question. But hey, you made the right call in the end. Then didn't you?
4: Yeah, I was looking for something piggly, wiggly.
0: Yeah, fine. Hey, listen, what you do in your own time, Ben, is up to you. That's okay, right. Piggly, wiggly, it's up to you, mate. Thanks, Ben.
4: Hey, boys. Thanks for the show, mate. Have a great day.
0: You too, man. God bless. Bye. Well, you just don't know.
2: Nah.
0: See, that's why you need to listen very closely to the category.
2: To the category, yeah. Because every word in it.
0: He was thinking piggly wiggly.
2: Yeah.
0: But we went flying.
2: You told porkies.
0: Yeah. We did. All right, man, let's get an update.
1: Score updates.
3: 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Both girls and guys are on 114.
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11: Recently, I went out on a Friday night with a group from our church who give meals to those living on the streets in the Auckland CBD. We walked up and down Queen Street, talking and praying with those who are homeless and offering them some bottled water and a hot meal. It reminded me of Jesus' simple words, "Whatever you did for one of the least of these brothers and sisters of mine, you did for me." But as I thought about those words afterwards, I realised I'd gotten things the wrong way around. I saw myself being Jesus to those people, following his example. But in that verse, Jesus identifies himself with the ones in need, with the least of these. That means when I was serving others, I wasn't being Jesus to them, I was meeting Jesus in them. And that's a paradigm shift. When we move with love towards those who are least and last and lost, we will discover Jesus, and we'll find him to be exactly where he told us he would be, in the faces of the poor, the hurting, the lonely, and the marginalised. I'm Reuben Munn from Shaw Community Church. 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

0: Evie McKinney and Church, 22 minutes after 8 o'clock. You got the morning wake up with Salah and Joe this morning. Earlier on this morning, we talked about the Bakehouse legendary sausage roll competition. And a bakery just outside of Auckland won the bestest sausage roll. And the owner came out. He charges $3.80 for a sausage roll. I'm not big on sausage rolls, so I don't know whether that's a good thing. Or is that cheap? Or
1: no, that's pretty good. I like sausage
0: stock
1: rolls.
0: Size of sausage
1: yeah,
0: roll.
1: Yeah, okay, yeah, three, yeah, it's pretty good.
0: Bucks,
1: it's pretty
0: that's
1: good.
0: What he charges. But then, dude went to another level with what he had to say here. He says that his $3.80 sausage roll, which won the Bakehouse legendary sausage roll competition, needs no sauce.
1: Not possible.
0: How dare he?
1: Not possible.
0: I bet you he's not even Christian.
1: No.
0: I guarantee it. So we asked you, okay, sauce or no sauce? And the three of us agree
1: yes.
0: that you got to have some a little bit of sauce on there. And we asked you, sauce or not to sauce? Thanks for your text messages earlier on.
1: Very surprising with the text messages. Isaac said that, no, if it's a good sausage roll, it doesn't need sauce.
0: Okay? What's wrong with Isaac?
1: Isaac, do you get extra seasoning on your KFC chips? I bet you don't.
2: Maybe Isaac's just had a really good sausage roll. Maybe we've never had that.
1: Yeah, it's not about the quality of the sausage roll.
0: Yeah, I'm trying to level up to where Isaac is at, you know, and I'm finding it. I'm struggling. Maybe it's a Monday. Is there another message?
1: There is. There's another one from Ross who says, hi team, there are sausage rolls and there are great sausage rolls that require no sauce. West End Bakery at Te Aratu South are the best. Very fresh and moist filling inside. So tasty and no sauce needed.
0: You know what, Ross? I like you. Right, so I'm not going to say what I really feel about your text message, but I like you a lot.
1: No disrespect intended.
0: What is that?
1: Come on.
0: Come on. No.
1: Yeah.
0: No.
1: They probably have hot chips without sauce too.
2: Well, that's fine.
0: Yeah, I can do that.
1: Oh, you can?
0: Yeah, I can
1: nah,
0: do that.
1: Nah, I got to have sauce with my hot chips.
2: Yeah, the chips are good.
0: Yeah,
2: well,
0: yeah.
2: See, maybe
1: there you
2: point.
1: Go. You guys are, you're riding your own demise there with this argument here. This is...
2: Maybe they've got a point. Maybe we need to go and try it after the show. Maybe actually we should leave right now.
1: That's the best thing you've said this morning.
2: I will go on behalf of both of you. I'll travel there right now.
1: That's the worst thing you've said this morning.
0: You know, for the 3.5 years I've known you, Tabby, that is the best thing that you've ever said. Let's go get some sausage rolls after the show. Sauce or not to sauce? The latest in your news headlines is coming up next. Here's We Are Messengers. Oh,

0: This is Life FM on the Morning Wake Up with Sella and Joe. We are messengers. If you get an opportunity to see those guys perform, take it. They are awesome. Closing in on 8:30, the latest in your news headlines is next. Here at Life.
1: I'm Chloe Williams.
2: And I'm Mary Beatty, and we're the hosts of
1: Okay, Be Honest.
2: We're two friends who love a ramble.
1: With contradictions,
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1: Okay, Be Honest.
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8: In this update, an economist says it will be tough to achieve the numbers set out in Labour's fiscal plan. The party says all its election commitments are fully costed. Economist Cameron Bagri says health seems to be the big winner from the plan, but there are trade-offs in other areas like education. Meanwhile, the Financial Services Council's happy KiwiSavers an election topic this year, with ACT the latest party to throw its ideas in the ring. Financial Services Council CEO Kirk Hope says it means there's broad agreement that KiwiSaver should be strengthened. National MP Carlos Chung says a blaze that destroyed his election billboard in Mount Roskill was deliberately set. Billboard damage is evident in a number of Auckland electorates. Staying in the West, two people have critical injuries and one person has minor injuries after an early morning incident in Glendean. Police have been maintaining a scene guard around a home in Kirby Street since about 2:30 a.m. That's news.
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0: Good morning, this is The Morning Wake Up with Sella and Joe. Up next, the Seb Gray from the Extreme Character Challenge NZ pops by. There might be something in this for you, so stick around. That's next, right here at Life.

0: This is the Morning Wake Up with Seller and Joe this morning in studio with us. Actually, this is great in studio because we're usually chatting to him via Zoom because he's from the South Island. Seb Gray joins us from the Extreme Character Challenge New Zealand. Good morning, Seb.
1: Good morning.
0: You keep coming back and doing this year after year. One, why do people want to put themselves through this year after year after year? I mean, it's all in the name itself, Extreme Character Challenge. You're still finding people who want to find out more about themselves. Give us a brief rundown.
1: Well, we've been going 6 years now and people do seem to keep, some people keep coming back. Some people bring their friends, brothers, fathers, the whole lot. But I think the idea is that, you know, men as a whole, generally, they do want something like this. They want something challenging and pushing and extreme, especially in the Christian world. Like we're very good in the Christian world at doing church and conferences and stuff that is good for us and challenging for us. But this is a different kind of challenge. Mm. This is outdoors. This is actually physically difficult and hard, and it pushes you. So we take over 100 men at one go into the mountains for 4 days. And every man carries everything they need on their back, a backpack. And we don't tell them anything about what's going to happen.
0: Nothing at all.
1: No. All we tell them is, you're going to be pushed. You're going to be challenged. And they head off into the mystery. And that's kind of what an adventure is supposed to be. It's supposed to be a journey with an unknown outcome. So you're not supposed to know. And normally in the world, in everyday life, we try and know as much as we can, don't we? And that puts us at ease and that makes us safe. But that's not the way life is, and that's not the way our faith is either.
0: Yes. Like
1: God just says, follow me. Follow me, and do you trust me or do you not? And are you going to come with me or are you going to not? And if we ask, like, oh, well, where are we going to go? What are we going to do? And then I'll decide. He's like, nah, it's not really how it works.
2: So
1: we're not trying to be God, but we're following his model, and we're saying, like, hey, men, come into the mountains. We will challenge you on all fronts. Mind, body, soul, we call it. It's a mind, body, soul adventure. And you'll find out a little bit more about yourself, maybe a bit more about direction, about where you want to go, what's going on. Maybe you think everything's just going cruisy at the moment, but there's some blind spots you haven't even seen. So we can illuminate them.
2: And how does that look practically speaking in terms of when you head out there with a Christian lens? What are the things that make your course different, the extreme challenge different to like going out and doing something that's with a gym or, you know, with another men's group? Or so how does the Christian lens change what you guys do?
1: Yeah, great question. It's a bit tricky because with the whole mystery thing, we don't give away like what we actually do. Because we're mind, body, soul beings, like when you push yourself physically, it does overlap and overflow into the like what you think about and how you're viewing the world, and then also what you think on a bigger picture, like what do you believe? What is your relationship like with God right now? And like nature, the outdoors, is some of the most spectacular scenery that we go to. And even just being there and then having that time where you've got no signal, no phones, no cameras, none of that, then you can, you know, we bring you before God and then he does his thing. So we've got some ideas about what we want God to do, but we've also learned over the 6 years that people keep coming out with these testimonies of like stuff we didn't even think was going to happen.
0: I was going to get to the testimonies because you would see firsthand how people come in and how they go out and the transformation that happens. Mm. Can you talk to us about the type of individual that turns up to this? What is it that they actually look like on the inside? And then talk to what happens after the challenge and what they look like on the outside coming out of it?
1: It's probably the hardest question to answer because we've got such a high volume of men, and the idea is we try and get such a spectrum of men. So some men come and they're, you know, they're in the pits and they're absolutely at rock bottom. You know, some men have said, you know, I've come here because I want to sort my bleep out for good. You know, I know I'm in a mess and I need answers.
0: And can you give us an example? Are you talking about broken relationships?
1: Yeah, man. Yeah, so some men, their marriage is over and it's like, okay, what do I do with this? Some men, it's like on the brink. Marriage is a big one. A lot of guys come and they're at that different stage of marriage breakdown. So it's not a marriage course, but it does give you solutions and answers on what to do with that and where to go. Some men are broken with porn. A lot of men, you know, struggle and fight that. And again, we're not specialized in how to fight porn, but we have had men, good number of men, that have there's two sides of it. One, some men, which is, I don't want to get people's hopes up because this is very, this doesn't happen a lot, but some men come in and they've got an addiction to porn and then it just breaks. And we've had a number of testimonies. It's like, for like 3 years, 4 years now, that's gone. But most people, most men that struggle with that, they come in and it's like, okay, now I've got some more tools on what to do with this. And they join some groups afterwards and they recognize, like, where is this stuff coming from? Because most of the stuff that we go through, the baggage, if you will, that we pick up, it comes from somewhere. Mm. It's not just, we don't just have it by nature. It's come from stuff that's happened in our life. Mm. So men start to learn to look back into that and to, and then you, when you're sharing stories with each other, you're figuring out, okay, well, you did that. Mm. Well, I could do that. That could be a solution for me as well.
0: Yeah, that sense of community when you're with other guys must be a really, really encouraging thing for people coming in on their own.
1: Yeah, big time.
0: Amazing, amazing. Stick around, because if this is of any curiosity to you at all, or you want to ask any questions, or if you want to dig a little bit deeper, by all means, we encourage you to do that. It's the Extreme Character Challenge. Now, Seb's also got another initiative around fathers, which I really want to unpack next, so stick around. Yeah.

0: is coming back soon.
1: This is Life FM on the Morning Wake Up with Sella and Joe. In studio with us is Seb Gray from the Extreme Character Challenge New Zealand. I don't struggle with why people would want to do this because it's intense. It tests your mind, your body, and your soul. But I can see the extreme benefits from actually taking part in this and coming on the way out. Now, you've got a slightly newer initiative around dads.
2: Mm.
1: Can you unpack what that's all about?
2: So we've now got the Father Challenge. So it's also a challenge. It's also outdoors. It's also in nature, and we're not, you know, sitting around campfires with picnic chairs. It's out there in the wild, but it's not. I wouldn't call it extreme, like the Extreme Character Challenge. You know, it doesn't test teenagers and their dads, you know, physically to the limit.
1: Yeah.
2: But the idea is we take dads and their sons and daughters, teenagers, off into the bush for a weekend and go through a whole bunch of stuff that we think is really important for teenagers to wrestle with on their journey to become an adult. And then we figure out what's the dad's role in that. Like, how can he step into helping them figure out, okay, I'm becoming an adult. What does that mean? Yeah.
3: That is such a difficult area to navigate too, especially with, you know, the generations now are so different. How do you deal with these kids that come out there that have just got no connection with the parents that they bring out there? You know, what sort of tools are these kids picking up?
2: Well, the amazing thing about this is that most dads, well, I would say all dads, want to have that deep connection with their teenager. Mm. And all teenagers, whether they show it or admit it or not, they crave that connection, that close connection with their father and their mother.
1: Mm.
2: But it's just hard. They don't know how in the normal day-to-day life. You know, like, stuff's going on. They've got school and friends and homework, and dad's got work and he's busy, and all the things they've got to juggle. So we say, well, why don't you come? You don't have to know any. You don't have to try and figure that out at all. We will take the weekend stage by stage. We'll play this game. We'll do this challenge. And then in the midst of that, we'll then ask you a question to discuss. Not for hours and hours, you know, it's not this like scary thing, but we'll give you this topic or this question to discuss and you can talk about it together. And it's just, it flows, it's easy when you're out in the mountains with us.
1: I want to go back to the beginning. And how did you recognize that this was important to do?
2: Yeah, a number of things. Well, first of all, doing the Extreme Character Challenge, a number of men kept asking me, like, oh, can I bring my son? Can I bring my son?
1: Mm.
2: I was like, oh, well, clearly there's a lot of guys that want something like this. But why should we just do it with sons? Like, fathers, like, daughters need their fathers as well. So why don't we create something that's for both of them? But then I started looking into it deeper and I was like, man, it seems like lots of cultures around the world and all throughout history have had this kind of rites of passage journey that they take teenagers into adults and they tell them and they show them what it really means. Some cultures have got that right, some have got it wrong, some are just like, oh, you need to be tough and handle pain. It's like, well, we think it's a bit more than that.
1: Mm.
2: But we don't really have that in this modern day. Sort of, you turn 18 and then you can drink and drive, and not together, but you can do both of those. And then you

0: like, yes, I'm a Christian or I'm not or whatever. But we do want to say, do you know how to figure it out? Do you know how to like, wrestle with that stuff? Yeah.
1: That's so, great.
0: Identity, relationships, and faith.
1: Do you hear of any dads who actually want their relationship with their son or daughter, but there's a little bit of resistance there? Do you see the resistance of some of these kids not wanting to be there at the start, but then I can totally see it's a decision that they wouldn't regret on the way out?
0: Totally, totally.
1: Is it most of them?
0: It's not most of them, no. Okay. Like, so, again, this is like a full spectrum of people. Like, some come and their relationship's just shot and broken and it's like, mate, I do not want to be here with my dad.
1: Yeah, yeah.
0: And others are just like, we can't teach them anything because they're just, it's amazing. But that you can't beat connection over time and just experience together. Yeah. So everyone gets something from it. But yeah, it's the same as anything from any kid that you take in, like, oh, we're going to go to the beach. Oh, I don't want to go to the beach. It's like, you go to the beach and then they love the beach. So it's the same with this. You know, you get out there and once you like, I mean, you look at where we are and you look at what we're doing and you know, we're cooking over fires and you're building their own fire and all of that. No one doesn't like it.
2: Is it one of those things where you can come back?
0: Yeah, you know? Well, I thought it wasn't. Because I was like, once you've done it, you've done it.
2: Yeah.
0: But a lot of the teenagers are now like saying, oh, are we going back? And we coming back. And some have already signed up to come and do it again.
1: Okay. Really?
0: Yeah, yeah.
1: On their own or with dad again?
0: With dad again, yeah.
1: Wow.
2: That's so good.
0: Yeah, yeah.
1: That's amazing.
0: Yes.
1: I was just thinking, it's definitely one, and I mentioned this to you, Seb, but it's definitely a decision that I don't think anyone would regret.
0: No.
1: Maybe there's resistance, maybe there's a little bit of hesitation before, but once you go through it, there's only good stuff that you'll get out of it.
0: Totally.
1: You're doing a great thing, Seb. You're doing a great job, and I appreciate you coming in. If you want more information, if you want to register, jump online, www.4M for Mary N. You could have come up with something.
0: Well, you can just go through XCC or Father Challenge.
1: Okay, flag what
0: I said. There's loads of websites.
1: Go, say it again.
0: So fatherchallenge.nz.
1: Yeah, great.
0: Or XCC.
1: You're the man, Seb.
2: Nice, Seb.
1: Appreciate you, brother.
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8: In this update, Barbara Edmonds is adamant she's absolutely credible as Labor's finance spokesperson. The party's unveiled its fiscal plan, promising to return the books to an operating surplus in 2028-29. Edmonds is confident every campaign promise so far is fully costed and funded. But National leader Chris Luxon claims a big unknown from Labor's plan is the cost of the pay equity scheme.
9: Taking all of that from, say, unallocated funding for the next four budgets, you know, would mean no money for schools, police, prisons, defence and frontline social services.
8: NZ First Leader Winston Peters says rail has to be part of the answer when it comes to addressing congestion in southern Auckland. National's committing $1.75 billion to start construction in late 2028 on converting Mill Road into a four-lane, 21.5-kilometre corridor between Manukau and Drury. Iran's warning the Strait of Hormuz won't reopen until certain conditions are met. Fresh attacks in the region were reported over the weekend. That's news.
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8: In sports, Steve Elkers added a 14th PGA Champions Tour golf title to his collection.
10: New event, very familiar result. Third victory in four starts. And Elker takes down the title at the Jefferson Lehigh Valley Classic.
8: He's won the latest event in Pennsylvania by a stroke after carding a final round 4-under par 66 to finish 14-under overall. Liam Lawson has finished 7th at Formula One's Bahrain Grand Prix, which was actually raced in Malaysia due to the conflict in the Middle East. Max Verstappen won the rain-delayed event. The Breakers have beaten the 36ers 88-72 in ANBL basketball, their first win away at Adelaide since January 2023. That's sport. I'm Jodie Gill.
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12: Northland and Coromandel Peninsula, partly cloudy with isolated showers, mainly in the east. Auckland, partly cloudy. Waikato to Wellington, also bare plenty. The central high country, Hawke's Bay and Wairarapa, fine with areas of morning frost, possibly severe about the central high country. Gisborne, partly cloudy with isolated morning showers, becoming fine this afternoon. Nelson to Westland, fine, apart from areas of morning and evening cloud. And Marlborough to Southland, mainly fine with areas of morning low cloud, fog or frost.
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15: Kia ora, good morning, and welcome to the Monday morning on the 5th of October. Now, I know it's only October. Christmas is just around the corner, and then after that, you got your new year, brand new year, 2027. How great would it be to kick off 2027 by going to a VEN summer conference.
12: Absolutely. What a great way to start the year, not just for Christians, but for non-Christians to learn about what it is to share in the good word that God brings. It's a VEN conference that's being held 2027 in Cambridge, Waikato, from the 8th of January through to the 15th. Just a beautiful time to immerse yourself in scripture and culture with amazing teachers. 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
15: Beautiful! Just around the corner, Josh Wilson, that web address again is ven.org.nz.

0: Josh Wilson, I just want to know your power. This is Life FM on the morning. 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
1: Things that make you go,
0: Okay, we're going to share something with you today that we hope you can hold on to, not just today, but forever, okay? I'll tell you about the albino eyeless fish.
2: Not just.
0: I bet you didn't think that was going to come into your earlobes on a Monday morning, eh? The albino eyeless fish.
2: Wow.
0: Crazy. There's a lot of species. I think there's still a lot of species of mammals and fish that have yet to be discovered.
2: Yeah.
0: And I believe it. Well, this has been around for a little while.
2: Okay.
0: But you don't hear about it because it lives so deep under the ocean. In fact, 640 feet deep.
2: Ooh, that's
0: at
2: deep.
0: The bottom of the Congo River. It lives so deep that when the underforce currents actually push it to the surface, because of the rapid rise, it actually dies when it gets to the surface.
2: Oh, no.
0: Yeah, it does.
2: Far out.
0: But that's not what I'm about to share with you this morning.
2: Mm.
0: In 1976, scientists called the albino eyeless fish Mondeli Bureau.
2: What?
0: Yeah.
2: Is that a Congolese?
0: French?
2: Congolese, eh? It's Congolese.
0: Congolese. Yeah.
2: Is that a word?
0: The Congolese.
2: Congolese it is, eh?
0: Yes.
2: Yeah.
0: Yeah, of course it is.
2: Yeah.
0: Okay. That's what happens when you're at a wedding and people get in the line. They join the Congolese. Anyway, they called it in 1976, so this isn't that long ago, 50-odd years, Mondeli Bureau, the albino eyeless fish. You know what that translates to in English?
2: What is it?
0: White man in an office.
2: No way.
0: Yes, way. They did it, not me. These guys did it. Well,
2: why?
0: Because, the name of the fish, albino, for one.
2: Is that that's literal translation of albino, white man?
0: You know, so it's a nod to the fish's pale, the pigment, free skin.
2: Yeah.
0: So that's the white. Well, I guess because it lives so far down.
2: Metaphorical.
0: Down in the ocean, in dark places. I guess back then in 1976, that's where all the white men hung out in their offices.
2: Wow.
0: So that's what the albino eyeless fish is called in English, white man in an office.
2: Wow. Okay.
0: That's very interesting, eh? So hold on to that today. Things that make you go,
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8: The New Testament begins with Matthew chapter 1. And Matthew starts his gospel by talking about the ancestry, the genealogy of Jesus. Here's what he says in the first few verses.
9: This is a record of the ancestors of Jesus the Messiah, a descendant of David and of Abraham. Abraham was the father of Isaac. Isaac was the father of Jacob. Jacob was the father of Judah and his brothers. Judah was the father of Perez and Zerah, whose mother was Tamar. Perez was the father of Hezron. Hezron was the father of Ram.
8: Those are the first three verses of Matthew chapter 1 in the NLT. But the genealogy doesn't stop there. Matthew goes on to list many more names. Luke also includes a genealogy of Jesus in his gospel. And to be honest, these aren't passages that seem particularly exciting. We might be tempted to skip past them because they're just lists of names. But they're actually really important. They teach us something significant. Eric Raymond points out when we look closely at these names, we learn a lot about the heart of God. He says when you double-click on names like Judah, Tamar, Ruth, and Rahab, you quickly realise this isn't the all-star team of the Old Testament. Matthew and Luke could have listed other people, but they didn't, because they're making a point. Jesus not only comes for sinners to deal with our sin, but he also comes from sinners. He identifies with sinful people like us. That's an amazing idea if you think about it. Jesus Christ, the sinless Son of God, identifies with sinful people. He himself was without sin. He was not a sinner, but he chose to identify with sinners. He chose to identify with people like us. And Eric says that is very good news. It's good news because we're sinners and we have a story, and Christ steps into that story. His genealogy shouts the truth that this Saviour not only comes for sinners, but he comes from sinners. He identifies with us. The New Testament contains two long lists of Jesus' ancestors, and the names on those lists matter. They show us that the Saviour not only comes for sinners, but he comes from sinners. He identifies with people like us. The Saviour shares our story. This is great news.
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0: Kia ora, good morning. This is Life FM on the Morning Wake Up. Let's find out what's happening with this young man,
1: Mr. Worldwide.
0: Now, you know a breakup is big when it makes the news for all the wrong reasons. Police in the US were caught after a woman jumped into her car and started ramming her ex's car with her car.
2: Man.
0: And then moved on to trying to ram him after he took off from his car. Now, this I've got some news audio to play for you, so hopefully it explains everything and you can get a picture for what went down. Have a listen. Yeah.
3: Security cam video shows the suspect in a white car pushing a dark-colored vehicle into the street. She can be seen backing up and hitting him again. Once officers show up, the victim is out of his car. More security video shows the suspect circling before she once again tries to run the man over while being followed by police.
0: See that last bit at the end? Police were already on her tail because they got called into the scene because it was a bit of a fracas you know, happening before they actually got into their car. But she didn't care. No. She was on a mission, man.
2: He must have messed up something horrible, man.
0: Well, this is, well, either him or I don't know what the breakdown of why the reason for the argument was.
2: They weren't young either.
0: No, she was in her 60s. So, hey, hell hath no fury like a woman who says, I'm not angry. Or a woman who just says, or has just been told, hey, you need to calm down, woman. No, don't do that. Don't do that. Don't do that at all.
2: Stop her.
0: So, that's what's happening over in the United States. You know it's bad news when it makes the news.
2: I've seen women in car parks doing crazy things too with the cars, and these are with parked cars.
0: Yeah. Not just women.
2: No.
0: You know, there's some crazy men around. But, you know, it just goes to show that things are happening in and around the world we live in. But we know that this doesn't happen here in Aotearoa. We know. That's why the segment is called
1: Mr. Worldwide.
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1: The verse of the day is sponsored by the Bible Society New Zealand Group. We believe the Bible is for everyone.
2: From the book of John, chapter 1, verse 14. So the Word became human and made his home among us. He was full of unfailing love and faithfulness. And we have seen his glory, the glory of the Father's one and only Son.
0: Amen.
2: Amen.
0: He was full of unfailing love and faithfulness. That's a huge statement. Yeah. But there, John is just describing that the Word was meaning Jesus as being with God and being God from the very, very beginning. And it's, see, this is the thing that freaks me out and just gets me every single time I dive into John. Jesus was in amongst us as a normal, ordinary person. He experienced normal life, and he showed us through his actions, through his words, what God was like. And then, boom, that huge statement, he lived among us, full of unfailing love and faithfulness. That's a mic drop there.
2: You know, yeah, man, and I think it's that's the power of it, is that he lived just like we do. He showed us his humanity. God sent his only begotten Son. Now, I know we can never see what a sacrifice that is. We'll never be worthy of that. But he shows us every day with the things that he does. And like Zella says, he's present. He's present in everything we do. So I feel like this is an encouragement when you're going through something, is to look at the life that Jesus lived. Look at the things that he did. Look at, it was a sinless life. He lived a perfect life as one of us. And the glory of it was in the victory of his crucifixion. That was a victory because we saw him go through all the suffering that he did. And then he rose again from the dead.
0: Yeah, sometimes it's easy to feel like Jesus is so far from us because he's superhuman, right? He's powerful, the Almighty. And yes, he is all those things. But this verse also says that he lived among us.

0: He is the source of truth. He does not change, and his word does not change. His character is steady, reliable, unshakable. He is always faithful.
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6: One of the most beautiful images in Māori culture is the harakeke plant, or the flax. 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I think of God's design for community when I see the flax or the harakeke. We're not meant to stand alone. We're woven together. 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And honestly, so do adults. We all need each other. So maybe today, think of your own communities. Are you a part of a church? Who are you protecting and who's surrounding you? As Christians, we're designed to stand together, not apart. I'm Mickey from inbetween.org.nz and I hope this sparks your thinking. Let's see what God does with it.
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0: This is Life FM on the morning wake up with Ella and Joe. We're closing in on 10 o'clock, which means we're just about ready to bounce on out of here. But before we do that, let's end the show on, hey! This is just a chance for us to shout the praises of some really, really cool people in the community. I think you got a brilliant story there, man.
1: Absolutely. This is a beautiful story about a couple of heroes. At about 1 a.m. on Saturday, construction worker Tim Morris, 37, and a mate were driving down Aberdeen Road in Gisborne. Now, the guys were driving down and a house was on fire. They went in through the smoke and pulled an 89-year-old man out through a broken window. And he's recovering now in hospital.
0: Oh,
1: Tim
0: so
1: said,
0: good.
1: At the end of the day, helping people makes me feel good.
0: Way to go, Tim. You know, you always, it's beautiful when you hear these stories, right?
1: So good.
0: Hero, you use the word hero, and I agree. And you always put yourself into that situation. Yep. What would I do if given the same opportunities? Would you stop?
1: Yeah.
0: And would you run in and try and get somebody? And you would hope that you would say yes to that, eh?
1: Correct.
0: I mean, because there's a lot of danger.
1: Oh, yeah.
0: There's so much danger
1: in
0: there.
1: Yeah, sacrifice.
0: Hey. Wow. What a cool story. What are their names again?
1: You good on you, Tim Morris? And his mate. His mate isn't named, but Tim, well done, mate. You and your buddy, heroes.
0: Tim, you get all the glory.
1: Yes.
0: And your other mate, is this your other mate? Sure, Timmy. Well done, man. That's
1: good
0: us
1: word,
0: for a
1: Timmy.
0: Monday.
1: God bless you.
0: You're awesome. Thank you so much for being a part of the show. The good news is we get to do it all again tomorrow morning from 6. So hopefully, fingers crossed, we get to join you then. That's us, man. We'll see you tomorrow morning from 6. Peace.
1: Peace.

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2: In this update, Labor is adamant it's absolutely credible after the release of its fiscal plan, showing a return to operating surplus by 2028-29. National has just announced it will fully fund the Belfast to Pegasus motorway in Canterbury and Woodend bypass, committing $800 million in its first budget, if re-elected, to begin construction next year. ACT says its plan to scrap tax on KiwiSaver earnings to help grow funds for retirement will benefit most people in the long term. Two people have critical injuries and one person has minor injuries after reports of an early morning stabbing in the West Auckland suburb of Glendean. Questions over how Canterbury's Lincoln University handled suspected AI use in a postgraduate finance course after 23 students were investigated last year, with 22 penalised. Green MP Julianne Genter's concerned the name of the seat she's running in was changed from Rongotai to Wellington Bays without enough consultation. That's news.
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2: In sport, Steve Ulker has continued his form on golf's PGA Champions Tour. He's bagged a third victory in his last four starts, winning the latest tournament in Pennsylvania by a stroke. Ulker finished the event at 14 under par. He says the recent stretch has come out of nowhere on Sky Sports.
3: A little bit surprised. I mean, I just, you know, crushed it the last 6 weeks. The scoring got better, my putting got better, driving and better, just doing everything better.
2: A trifecta for Mark Nawanga Netawase as he exits rugby league a winner. He's added an NRL premiership with the Roosters to a State of Origin series triumph with New South Wales and an Australian test victory over England. Nawanga Netawase is off to rugby union and will be eligible to play for the Wallabies in next year's home World Cup. That's sport. I'm Malcolm Jordan.
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5: Atamaria, good morning. Taking a look at the weather forecast, North End, Coromandel Peninsula, it is partly cloudy with isolated showers, mainly in the east. It is fine for Auckland. Waikato through to Wellington, also the Bay of Plenty and the Central High Country, Hawke's Bay and Wairarapa, it is fine with areas of morning frost, possibly severe about the Central High Country. For Gisborne, partly cloudy with isolated morning showers, becoming fine this afternoon. For Marlborough through to Southland, mainly fine with areas of morning low cloud, fog or frost. For Nelson through to Westland, fine apart from areas of morning and evening cloud. And for Fiordland, it is cloudy. You've got some patchy drizzle developing about the coast this morning.
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6: 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And when the Holy Spirit comes on you, you will be able to be my witnesses in Jerusalem, all over Judea and Samaria, even to the ends of the world.
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0: It is Maddie Jane with Upper Hand kicking off the show this morning. Ata Maria e te whanau. No mai, haere mai to the Life FM Day Show. Also, Bula Vanaka. It is Fijian Language Week this week. Hey, good to be back. I took last week off, not for a holiday, not for school holidays, none of that. Unfortunately, my wonderful father-in-law unexpectedly passed, and it was a huge shock to the family, but God is still good. God is so kind, and so many blessings along the way. So, I just wanted to kind of acknowledge that. That's where I was. Rather huge tangi took place, which was beautiful and sad, and all of the things all rolled into one. So thanks to the team for covering me while I was away, but I'm back and ready to get back into things. Hey, second week of the school holidays, hey? We got a couple kids floating around the office, and I think mine might come in at some point this week as well. So, yeah, shout outs to you if you are enjoying the school holidays, and we have got lots on the agenda today. So let's get into the show, shall we?
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8: Okay, I'm fine. Totally fine. 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I'm good. I just spilled my breakfast all over the dog. Peanut butter and banana everywhere. And now he's looking at me like, really, human? This is how we're starting the day? Then I drove off with my phone still on the roof of the car. Thankfully, someone called out before it launched itself into traffic. I cried in the supermarket because they were out of crumpets. Yes, crumpets. And somehow, I managed to lock myself out of the house while wearing the pyjamas I honestly should have thrown out in 1997. On a work day, without my coffee. No keys, no phone. Actually, where is my phone? But hey, I'm fine. This is fine. God is good, even if the dog now smells like peanut butter and shame. Sometimes life's messiest moments don't make it to the highlight reel. The things we don't post about, the chaos, the spills, the little defeats are exactly where God often shows up the most. He meets us not in perfect Instagram moments, but right in the noise and the mess. So if today feels a little out of control, remember, God's not waiting for you to tidy it all up. He's already in it, carrying the chaos with you. Because love doesn't wait for perfect. It shows up right where you are. For the messy moments where grace shows up best, I'm Anna Noble from AchievementDiscoveries.com.
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It is Sarah Reeves with Made. Hey, that is new music, and we've got something called the U-Chart Countdown. I have been gone for the past week, so let's together, in real time, open up the U-Chart and see what's happening, man. Okay, so looks like Ale from For King and Country is still in the top three. This one, love it. Is still hanging out in the top three. This one is number two. That he's gonna let me down. Ain't no way. There ain't no shadow of a doubt. And then, what? One Direction, Lost and Found is the number one song right now.

that is so cool. Hey, vote for your favourite new music on our website now, lifefm.co.nz. Gosh, interesting, eh? Been gone for a week. I've completely been out of the loop. And now we've got new music in the top three. Hey, this is Sansone. This is Wave Goodbye.

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1: 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Wouldn't get through a day without you in the morning and in the afternoon, because you just set up my day.
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0: It is New Zealand music, Joshua McGregor's Everything, here on Life. Now, almost 10:30 around this time each day, we like to hit pause, take a break together and get into the Word. We call it Sips in Scripture. So go brew yourself a cup of tea or a cup of coffee and we will get into Sips in Scripture actually coming up next, if that's okay. But I'm very looking forward to it. Very much looking forward to it. Today we will be reading from the book of Proverbs. Coming up next, go brew a cup of tea or a cup of coffee and we'll get into it.
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0: almost cracking the top 10. That one is number 12 currently on the U Chart countdown. It's Joy, the dance mix from Martin Smith and Raya. Right now, a little bit late today, but that's okay. This is Sips and Scripture, a chance to hit pause on a busy weekday morning. I mean, I know it's the school holidays. That either makes things a lot less busy or a whole lot more busy. I don't know what your Monday morning looks like, but let's hit pause together over a cup of tea and a cup of coffee. And get into the word, shall we?
1: Sip in Scripture. Pause for a sip, stay for a scripture.
0: That's right. Now, this morning's verse comes from the book of Proverbs, chapter 27, verse 1. And it says, "Do not boast about tomorrow, if you do not know what a day may bring forth." Now, I don't know about you, but I've got heaps of things on my to-do list right now. Some of them are important, some of them are not important. I've got a lot of things on my old to-do list, all right? But if there's anything that the past week and a half has taught me, is that life is so fleeting. I already shared this morning, and I don't want to talk about it too much, but we lost my father-in-law last weekend. In the very small hours of Sunday morning, he passed very unexpectedly. It was a huge shock, and you know, I had just seen him on Friday night, as we always do, you know, hang out, have fish and chips, and just spend time together. And then he was gone, which was crazy. And I think that that has really taught me that we have to do the things that we need to do today. Like, don't put things off for tomorrow. If there's somebody that you need to forgive, do that today. Don't let the sun go down while you're angry, it says in the Bible. It doesn't say not to get angry. It just says don't let the sun go down while you're angry. But, you know, there's a lot of things that can distract us from the urgent and important things of today. So, yeah, I think that is, I mean, another way of looking at it. Proverbs chapter 27, verse 1. Another way of looking at it is just to not let the anxiety of tomorrow steal any joy from today. So if there's something that you're worried about, you know, it is a bit of a waste of time to be anxious. And that's rich coming from me as somebody with anxiety. But I think it's worth being said, you know, those things that you actually have no influence over. Worrying is not going to add a minute to your life. That's another verse from the Bible. I mean, very paraphrased for me, but you know, why worry about tomorrow? Don't worry about next week. Don't worry about, you know, sometime in the distant future. Just walk with God today and trust in His faithfulness for us tomorrow. As the Lord has commanded us, therefore, do not worry about tomorrow, for tomorrow will worry about itself. Matthew chapter 6, verse 34. But today's verse is from Proverbs chapter 27, verse 1. Do not boast about tomorrow, for you do not know what a day may bring forth.
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0: 1. Love extends beyond words. Love is nothing without heartfelt action. When we act without putting others first, it's like we're just making a whole lot of meaningless noise. Challenging as it is, it's time to pray for the will to love people. Real, put others before yourself love is vitally important. Jesus told us to love everybody as he loved us. That's in John 13, verse 34. Well, that's a pretty tall order. But we reckon that if he asked us to do it, he'll show us how to do it. And his love from above is perfect. So what now? Who was the last person you said, I love you to? Do something generous for them today. And who's the person you'd never expect to say, I love you to? Do something generous for them as well. Thank God for his love from above.
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1: 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I mean, God's present, so it's keeping going.
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open the eyes. Praise you. It's Madison Watkins on Life FM. Hey, coming up 11 already on your Monday morning. Let's keep the good music playing, eh? Squeezing in a couple more tunes between now and the news and sport. Brooke Lidgett-Wood up next. Right now, though, this is Madeline Ray. It's Noah.

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2: In this update, Labor finance spokesperson has outlined her credentials, saying she knows her stuff and has had years in the space as the party unveils its fiscal plan. It includes a promise to return the books to an operating surplus in 2028-29. Chris Luxon is criticising Labor's long-awaited fiscal plan, but won't put a date on when his own parties will be out. The Greens say the party's multi-billion dollar plan for rapid transit and intercity passenger rail is affordable compared to current government transport spending. Meanwhile, Nationals promising shovels in the ground for the Belfast to Pegasus motorway and Woodend bypass in Canterbury next year. And ACT is talking up its KiwiSaver plan to scrap the tax paid on its investment earnings and axe government contributions for members receiving employer contributions. Auckland police aren't looking for anyone else after three people were rushed to hospital from Glendean's Kirby Street. Two critically wounded, reportedly after a stabbing. That's news.
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2: In sport, the NPC rugby quarterfinals are set for this weekend. Top qualifiers Canterbury will host Waikato on Sunday afternoon, while Northland meet Tasman on Friday night. Saturday has North Harbour welcoming Taranaki and Otago face Hawke's Bay. In the Wharepalma Cup, Canterbury and Auckland contest the Premiership title on Sunday. Wellington and Northland play the Championship decider on Saturday. To the fourth NFL round, which has a feline theme. All four cat teams are playing one another on the same week for the first time in the competition's history. The Jacksonville Jaguars have beaten the Cincinnati Bengals 22-17. The Carolina Panthers play the Detroit Lions from 1:20 p.m. That's sport. I'm Malcolm Jordan.
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4: Northland and Coromandel Peninsula, partly cloudy with isolated showers, though mainly in the east. For Auckland, it is fine. Waikato through to Wellington, also the Bay of Plenty. The Central High Country, Hawke's Bay and Wairarapa, fine, with areas of morning frost, possibly severe about the Central High Country. For Gisborne, it's partly cloudy with isolated morning showers, becoming fine this afternoon. Marlborough through to Southland, mainly fine with areas of morning low cloud, fog or frost. For Nelson through to Westland, fine, apart from areas of morning and evening cloud for you as well. And Port Fiordland, cloudy with some patchy drizzle developing about the coast this morning.
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country. It is Alay. 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Jamie McDonald is still somehow holding on to the number 2 spot right now. There ain't no shadow. With Ain't No Way, One Direction from Lost and Found is number

0: Speaking of new music, have you heard this one yet? We've got new music on the way next from Joseph O'Brien. What's good for me is you. Isn't it so good? What's good for me is coming up for you next on Life FM.
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12: Have you ever been robbed? When we were, our friends were so determined to ensure nothing else was taken from us that they stayed in our house the next night, baseball bats in hand. Abraham's nephew Lot got caught up in a war and was taken captive. When Abraham heard, he called out 318 trained men born in his household and pursued the enemy. The word trained is significant. It tells us that they had prepared in advance to be ready to fight. Not only were they ready, but they also didn't stop fighting until they had won and recovered all. Faith doesn't easily cede to the enemy. It has the resolve that our friends did that night, that we will not allow ourselves or those we love to be robbed of what God intended, that we will fight on our knees as long as it takes to recover all. What is God asking you to contend for? I'm Amy Walker.
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3: God is after two things, a broken spirit and a contrite heart. 1 Samuel 15:22, God does not delight in sacrifices. He wants obedience. What God really wants is

Isn't that so cool? New music, Joseph O'Brien's What's Good For Me on Life FM. You can vote for it. It's sitting in at number 13 on the U-Chart countdown. Now, this week, it is Fijian Language Week. Now, this is real cool. I will say, Fijian is not my strong suit. The theme is beautiful, and I'm not going to try and say it in Fijian because I will butcher it, and I do not want to do that. It is a beautiful language. So I will read the theme for 2026 in English, and it says, my language starts at home, and I need to speak it every day. Isn't that cool? A heavy emphasis on, like, language preservation, yeah, and learning and daily use of the Fijian language and culture within families and communities across Aotearoa New Zealand. Now, I myself have visited Fiji. I've been to some of the very remote villages of Fiji, and it was an absolute beautiful time. I will never forget my time in Fiji. It was wonderful, and they made us feel right at home. But my neighbours, who live just across the way, their house next door to mine, I hear them speaking Fijian every single day. There's two little girls that live in that house, about the same age as my children, and they are growing up very bilingual. They moved here from Fiji a couple years ago, and I feel like I am picking up some Fijian here and there just from hearing them speak it every day at home, which is the theme this year. My language starts at home and I need to speak it every day. So a very happy Fijian Language Week to you, my friends. This song right now is the band Jaren. It is Stand Strong. 20 past 11 on your Monday morning.

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0: 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Tell you what, the dartboard is still up in the Life FM studio. You might remember a couple weeks ago, we were giving away a $180 voucher to celebrate the Bible Society's 180th birthday here in New Zealand. And we were throwing darts for you, on your behalf, you know, trying to score as higher points as we possibly could. And I've come to learn that I think I actually really enjoy the game of darts. I have thrown a few darts since that promotion. But do you know what I realised? I was standing in my carport with my husband, sorting through some stuff over the weekend, and I noticed on the wall in our carport, in my very own carport, that we have a dartboard on the wall. And I said to my husband, since when? Since when? And he goes, babe, that's been there since we moved in. And I was like, oh, okay, well, we should get some darts. Absolutely. I would love to play a round or two of darts. I think I like it. I think I like darts.
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0: It is Natalie Lane still running to you if you want to vote for it for the U-Chat Countdown. It is currently sitting in at number 13. So go vote now at lifefm.co.nz. And while you are, you know, choosing favourite songs, why don't you text through and let me know what you would like to hear for Requests Hour today. It's been a minute since I have done Requests Hour, so I would love to hear from you. Text through, all right, 8168. Start your message out with the keyword life. 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
7: Blessed are those who are persecuted because of righteousness, for theirs is the kingdom of heaven. This is the eighth beatitude from the Sermon on the Mount that Jesus gave, from Matthew chapter 5. This is relevant today because not only are millions of Christians in our world being persecuted for their faith, but also because at some point in our life, if we are serious about putting God first, we will come across some form of opposition. But rejoice and be glad in the midst of suffering for righteousness and for Jesus, because that very suffering will receive a very great compensation and a very great reward in heaven. Blessed are those who are persecuted because of righteousness, for theirs is the kingdom of heaven.
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last stop. Clean boy tied it up. Break through the padlock. Roll like Gallagher. But I ain't playing no games. Me and Josh had a talk. Thought I made the right moves. My career not adding up. Met some Christian artists who think they celebrities. I went to 3 award shows. I fell asleep right in the front row. 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
1: 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You're always happy voices to hear in the morning. 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
3: Isn't it so funny how it seems like everybody now, when flowers start to bloom and grow, they're quick to try and cut them down.

It is Ethan Bear and Joe Albarns with Only One That Matters. Hey, I would love to play your favourite song. Text through, let me know what it is. 8168. Just start your message with the keyword life. Let me know. Yeah, and I can get it on for you for requests hour. This afternoon, 12 through until 1 o'clock, I'll be popping your favourite tunes in the playlist. This one right now, though, is Jed Trouble and LJ the Messenger.

Someone should pay. Someone should pay for that. We're making enemies of us. I'm not okay.

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2: In this update, Labor's pledging to put petrol prices under the microscope and calling for more market competition. The party's campaigning on requiring weekly Commerce Commission reports on levels and whether falling costs bring lower prices. A near miss between a vehicle, a pedestrian and a train played out as the Green Party's leaders made an election announcement on Auckland level crossings. The party's pledging to fully fund converting Western Line level crossings to make them safer and more frequent. National's Nicola Willis insists Labor's fiscal plan has a series of holes, despite Labor's promise that every campaign pledge is fully costed and funded. Labor says a figure for reintroducing pay equity will be determined in bargaining and paid for by future operating allowances. National won't put a date on releasing its election fiscal plan. Meanwhile, National is getting advice on whether to toll upgrades it's promising in its election campaign to Canterbury's Belfast to Pegasus Motorway and Woodend Bypass. A shipyard and dry dock project in Northland's Marsden Point has passed its fast-track application and will now go before an independent expert panel. That's news.
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2: In sport, Formula One's lawmakers have vowed to investigate the rain-delayed Bahrain Grand Prix in Malaysia after multiple cars endured software problems. Gremlins directly linked to the 50-50 split between combustion and battery power meant vehicles failed to operate in the wet at the Sepang circuit. Max Verstappen negotiated his way through the chaos to claim his first triumph of the season. Kimi Antonelli took second to extend his championship lead. Liam Lawson was seventh. Golfer Steve Alker has continued his form on the PGA Champions Tour with a third victory in his last four starts, this time in Pennsylvania. Meanwhile, Daniel Hillier has finished tied for 30th at the Dunhill Links Championship in Scotland, finishing on the St Andrews Old Course. That's sport. I'm Malcolm Jordan.
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4: For Northern Auckland and Coromandel Peninsula, partly cloudy with isolated showers, mainly in the east. For Waikato through to Wellington, also the Bay of Plenty and Central High Country, Hawke's Bay and Weighted Upper, it is mainly fine with areas of morning frost, possibly severe about the Central High Country. For Gisborne, cloudy periods, you've got isolated showers north of Tolaga Bay from tomorrow morning. For Nelson, Marlborough and Canterbury, it's mainly fine, areas of morning cloud or fog in the east. For Wooler through to Westland, cloudy periods, isolated showers about west. Westland tomorrow. Otago and Southland, it's mainly fine with high cloud tomorrow, but mostly cloudy about Stewart Island with a few spots of rain tomorrow. And Port Fiordland, cloudy, patchy drizzle, turning to rain tomorrow.
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0: It's Nonna and Mitch Wong kicking off Requests Hour today. That is their song, Centre of Attention. Hey, coming up next... to Katie on the text machine, got in touch asking if we can play Brandon Lake's We Praise You. I'll put that on for you, Katie, as well as this one. Torin Wells for text ending 110. I would love to play Fight Like Heaven. I've also got new music on the way from Jamie McDonald. It is all happening here. 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

that is new from Jamie McDonald here on Life FM. It is called Roots. It is sitting in at number 8. Now, that is a song inspired by the television series The Chosen. If you haven't seen this yet, you kind of are missing out. Search up The Chosen, watch the trailer, and get into this series. It is so, so good. Now, we are playing your requests from now through to 1 o'clock, and Katie got in touch. So sorry it's taking me a minute. We've had quite a few requests to get to, Katie. This one is from Brandon Lake. It's called We Praise You. Keep those requests coming through, folks. 8168. Start your message out with the keyword life.

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0: 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Hal V is going to be at Festival 1 2027. Tickets are already on sale. If you want to secure those now, visit festival.one and we will see you there. Very much looking forward to it. Grit Nicole's coming up next. This one is going out to Brian on the text machine. Thanks for the message, Brian. And this one, Whispers. Going out to Linda. I do love Requests Hour. I'd love to play your favourite song too, my friends. Get in touch. 8168. Start your message with the keyword life. Simply let me know your name and what song you'd like to hear. It is as easy as that. I'll get it on for you. Coming up next.
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You got Sharon hanging out with you on your Monday afternoon. 20 minutes left on Requests Hour. 20 minutes left to play your favourite song this afternoon. Get in touch. Let me know your name and what song you'd like to hear. Easy peasy. Somebody, he calls me his own. Tori Kelly lined up.

0: with Kirk Franklin. Thank you to the person hasn't left a name, but they've texted and asking if we could please play it. So absolutely, I will. It is lined up for you next, my friends.
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8: It's not easy to know what's right. Are you needing a dose of wisdom today? Let's ask God. He has all the wisdom in the universe, and you can just say amen at the end. God, sometimes it's really easy to know what's right, like stopping at a red light. But then there are those situations where I can't tell between what's right and wrong. It all seems so blurry, especially when I'm feeling all sorts of emotions. Help me, Lord, to see the situation the way you see it, because that's the truth, not my version. Help me choose the right thoughts, feelings, and actions. Help me not to hesitate to do what's right. When the moment comes to make the decision, Lord, help me have a sense of peace and confidence. If I am about to make the wrong choice, let me know somehow, God. Give me wisdom to make the right choices so that I keep moving forward and not continue walking around in circles. Send wise people my way and lead me to Bible verses that will give me the knowledge I need in this area. In your name I pray, amen. God gives wisdom to all who ask, so be encouraged.
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Bye-bye. It is Sef Shalita here on Life FM. We're about 8 minutes away from one. We've got 8 minutes left to squeeze in the last couple songs. Got some Forrest Frank and Lauren Daigle on the way next, though, right after this. It is the boys from Albert Street. It is Front Porch. New Zealand music here on Life.

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2: 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The Greens say Auckland's Western Line level crossings need to be replaced by tunnels or overbridges to speed up the